0: come in and say, look, we're in a good spot, right? We'll get our goals. Keep doing what you're doing. You're creating chances. A little more quality. Get your shots on target, right? I think Yeboah had the one that he cut in and hit it with his left foot. Yep. It was a few feet wide, 15 minutes in. So, and then remind them that the ball over the top can be dangerous. You can catch them. We talked about that before the game. You can catch them early when they try to, you know, if they're higher up the field, go up over the top on them.
1: All right, let's get our keys to the second half coming up next with three-time national champion head coach Pete Fueling. My name's Anderson Hurst. 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

0: We're in the second minute of stoppage time. Moises Caicedo is ready. Puts one up towards the end line. Looked like that entire ball was out. It's going to be a goal kick for Room. What a night for Room.
1: What a night for Curaçao. This work that they put in, there's a previous chance. Preciado has time with his position to be able to get that first touch and whip that ball in, just gets underneath it, doesn't give his teammates a chance, and then Plata with it, just a little bit of skill himself, but that ball right there is something that's been needed all night long, because no one can get set for Curaçao. They're all facing their own goal, but here they come.
0: Looking for one, played inside, and it was just behind the lead runner, Gore. Well, this night could get worse for Ecuador. It would have been right there had Curaçao scored. They would have been eliminated, assuming that that goal stood and was the last one of the night. Here's Moises Caicedo. Ecuador right now looking at 1 point in the standings after two games. 39 shots, 16 on target. Amazing. No goals. But tonight, Room is the difference.
1: But the way that this Curaçao team has responded after that 7-1 defeat, the jubilation that they felt tying that game. We're tying that game initially in the first 25 minutes against Germany and then conceding the 6 goals after that. But their ability to be able to bounce back, perform the way they have, Room and goal, just been exceptional tonight. Complete team performance so far.
0: As thrilled as they were with their first ever World Cup goal, imagine how thrilled they'll be with their first ever World Cup point, which is about a minute and a half away. If they can hold on. Away on that far side, stats heavily in Ecuador's favor. Incapié drives it in, that's cleared out. Moises Caicedo kept it moving. Right side, Preciado. Caicedo into the box. Missed one target.
1: Feels really close, but looks like he's able to keep it in.
0: A couple of cuts there inside the box, and then tried to sell that one.
2: Yeah.
0: Final minute here. Another cut there. And good little play in the cross.
1: Gonna get another opportunity.
0: Even,
1: it looks like
0: the deflections are not going their way. But there can't be much left. Looks like Ana Valencia is gonna play a full 90. They took him out earlier in that first game. He seems to be the only one that's scored lately and at all in a World Cup. 9 corners for Ecuador. They're checking on a possible penalty. He went with a short corner.
1: Initially we saw the angle from behind.
0: Played across, bouncing out. Play is stopped. There's a player down in the box.
1: Well, just to finish that point, initially when we saw the play from behind, it's a tough angle from us. But then the play from behind, you could tell that it wasn't a penalty kick, and there's the final whistle.
0: Yeah, he said that's it. So Curaçao gets their first ever point. Well done to them. Well done by Eloy Room. Germany now would win the group. What a night for Curaçao, as we head back to our studio and let our studio take things over. Jules, Thiago, and Chicharito, congratulations to Curaçao.
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5: 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I just want

0: Well, after a 0-0 draw between Ecuador and Curaçao, and Eloy Room, the star of the show, the 37-year-old goalkeeper, made 15 saves, just one shy of U.S. men's national team legend Tim Howard's record in a FIFA World Cup match. That, of course, coming in the round of 16 against Belgium in 2014, where the hashtag things Tim Howard could save trend was a big thing coming out of that game. But yeah, Eloy Room becomes the star of the show tonight with 15 saves, and his club team, Miami FC, not Inter Miami, but Miami FC. This is the magic of the World Cup, Coach Fewing. It's great to see these stories come into play with these players that are playing on this stage, kind of for the very first time. Obviously, with Curaçao, it's their first World Cup appearance. Let's go through the other results of today. Earlier, Netherlands kind of exercised their early-ish demons with a 5-1 win over Sweden.
1: Yeah, terrific. The first half, not as strong, but the second half they came out scoring right away. I want to say a minute or two into the second half. And yeah, they exercised their dominance. I like the word exercise. They came out and said, yeah, this is who we are. This is who we're going to be. And now they have momentum going forward. So it's great to see that. Koeman, I love him as a coach and as a player. And so they are now feeling good.
0: Yep.
1: You have to feel good in these tournaments, right?
0: Yep.
1: And when you win like that, I said it on almost any one of these kind of big dominant type wins, it's not nearly as taxing physically. And you get subs in. So then your team gets wider, deeper, and more experience and more players a part of it. So that was a very cathartic win for the Netherlands. It was expected, but, that you have to do it. You have to earn it. We saw it today. We expected, you know, Curaçao not to win, not to tie this game with Ecuador. So we expected Ecuador to win. So that was a terrific win.
0: Yeah. And the other game in this group, Germany wins 2-1 over Ivory Coast. They were down 1-0, and then they sub on Undav, the striker, and they score two goals in the second half.
1: Yeah. And that one, again, the subs did Undav. Danny Jackson was calling that game as well, and he said, I'm surprised he's not starting. And Danny was right. Two goals in that game, and that was a little bit of a squeakier game for Germany. It wasn't, again, this is a German team that has not gone out of the group stage for the last few World Cups.
0: Yep.
1: So that group in particular hasn't proven themselves. National team of Germany has proven themselves over the history of the World Cup, but this group has to prove themselves. So a bit of a squeaky win. They've got to do a little bit better when they have those opportunities.
0: And this one that just finished 0-0 between Ecuador and Curaçao. Again, Ecuador peppering the goal, but Mr. Room in goal, Eloy Room, the 37-year-old goalkeeper, gets the second most saves out of any goalkeeper in the history of this tournament. Now that's something he'll be able to say for the rest of his life. So that's
1: pretty
0: cool.
1: A lot of t-shirts sold.
0: Yeah.
1: I'm not sure what they will say, but something like no room here.
0: Exactly. Yeah.
1: Like, too much room here.
0: Yeah. A better analyst or a better play-by-play or a better host as myself would have come up with a better pun there.
1: Yeah.
0: But, you know, we're just bringing here the games here. But Ecuador and Curaçao 0-0. Our next broadcast will come tonight, 8:30 p.m. Pacific time. 11:30 p.m. Eastern time pregame for Tunisia, Japan. That'll be an interesting one. Tunisia with their first game with a new head coach. Japan looking to build off of their draw versus the Netherlands. That'll do it for here in our Seattle studios. Until then, my name's Anderson Hurst. Thank you, Peter Fewing. And a huge thank you to our technical director and producer extraordinaire, Travis Moger. 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

0: Happy Father's Day, everybody. It's Michael Russo from The Athletic, filling in here for Dan Barrero Sunday Sermons. Happy to have Brett Blakemore behind the glass. Brett, every time you produce, my stress level goes down.
1: Just because I appreciate that.
0: Just because I know that, you know, worst comes to worst, we just shoot the breeze about hockey. And there you go.
1: I'll rip somebody and then you'll respond. And,
0: yeah, exactly. And that's that. Exactly. Yeah. Unlike what Pat Micheletti says about, yeah, I love you.
1: thank you.
0: Yeah, I haven't blocked you yet on text messages, maybe on Twitter once, but you know, we've worked that out.
1: That was a long time ago.
0: That was.
1: And you know,
0: I didn't realize it affected you as much as it did. I just thought this was like the funny Kevin Faulness block somebody.
1: Well, I didn't know you as well then.
0: Yeah, exactly. Yeah.
1: Do you remember what that was about?
0: I don't. Was it about Rossi's probably?
1: No, it was I wanted Ryan Donato to be in the top six. And he thought it was ridiculous.
0: You turned out to be right. Yeah, he's 30 goal scorer.
1: Funny $4 million, how that works.
0: Yeah, $4 million player. You know, it's funny that you said that actually, because his agent is Nate Schmidt's agent, it's Nico Sturm's agent. And I remember during the Stanley Cup final, the year that Nate won it, I was doing a big feature on Nate, and I was talking to Matt Cater, and I was talking to him about Ryan Donato, and this is before he re-signed his big deal in Chicago, and he was talking to me about maybe him coming back to Minnesota. And next thing I know, like a week later, he re-signs in Chicago for that big price.
1: But he's not a Guerin guy.
0: No, he's not. He's not. But, you know, look, he's a goal scorer. He's a great, great guy. And he works his absolute butt off. And I'm happy for him that it worked out. But, you know, probably not top six here. Could be right now, actually.
1: Could be right now if you've got guys out the door. But it was that team. In that iteration of the Wild were a bunch of passers, in my opinion. There was not like a goal scorer, like even Parisi at the time.
0: Yeah.
1: You know, like they all just wanted to move it and set someone else up. And Donato would just shoot the puck. And I think it was either his debut game or shortly thereafter.
0: Madison Square Garden.
1: No, it wasn't. It was shortly after. It was at home against the Blues. And he fires a wrister from like the top of the circle and beats, I think it might have been Jake Allen. Clean. It was a rocket of just like a snapshot. And after that, I was like, that's my guy. He can actually shoot and score. I'm defending him at all costs.
0: I remember, I'm going to look this up because I actually want to make sure that I'm right, that it was Madison Square Garden that he, I remember that.
1: That sounds right.
0: It 100% was, because that was the giant brawl that I had with Paul Fenton after I broke the Charlie Coyle, Ryan Donato trade.
1: Right.
0: And
1: that's
0: he
1: right.
0: was convinced that like the leak came in from internal. He like went, marched up and down the team plan on the way to New York, wanting to know everybody's phone and wanted to see everybody, kind of like Mike Babcock, and making sure that that they weren't the

0: one that told me that Charlie Coyle was on the plane and had no idea how I figured it out. But anyway, but guy. That was, yeah, he debuted at Madison Square Garden. What year would that have been? That would have been pre-pandemic, right?
1: 17, maybe?
0: 17
1: or 18. No, because I wasn't here yet. It'd be...
0: Was it pre-pandemic?
1: Oh, boy, I don't... Maybe 20 or 21?
0: Yeah, let me look this up.
1: No, because he didn't play with Kaprizov.
0: Yeah, no.
1: Oh, now I'm really...
0: Yeah, I think it might have been 18, 19.
1: Yeah.
0: Of course, the iHeartRadio guest Wi-Fi is failing me right now.
1: Wow.
0: But double-check that. I remember him having a great game at Madison Square Garden, and then I feel like we all went to Detroit thereafter, and he had another... He had like 5 points in his first two or three games with the Wild, and everybody thought he was going to be a superstar.
1: His first season with the Wild was 1920.
0: Okay, 1920. Games. So the pandemic year, the year that everything stopped.
1: Yeah, so did he... Oh, no, I lied. The first year was 18-19. Sorry, it was upside down. 18-19, it was his first. He played 22 games. That was when he came in.
0: First game against the Rangers, what did he have? I don't know how we got on a Ryan Donato tangent.
1: Let's see. 18-19. Stand by, everyone. First game against the Rangers, he had two assists. Yes.
0: And then did we go to Joe Louis or not Joe Louis, whatever, Little Caesars right after?
1: Yep, Little Caesars, he had another assist.
0: Okay. He had 5 points in his first three games, I remember.
1: Yeah, in Winnipeg, he had another two. And then he scored. So his first game at home with the Wild was against the Blues, scored the game winner in overtime.
0: Oh, yeah, that was a great goal.
1: It was.
0: Yeah.
1: It was a snapshot from the top of the circle.
0: Yeah, it was not a goal that should have gone in. And,
1: well, it was beautiful. It was right under the glove.
0: But it was. From that point on, we thought he was going to be a superstar. But we've had a lot of those. You remember Rem Pitlick, Seattle... He has a hat trick, and then he's gone a week later. They just throw him on waivers. There's just so many of those players that just were not, they just weren't Bill Guerin type of guys. But,
1: Ryan Donato would have got tattoos and grew a beard, maybe he would have stuck around a little bit.
0: Perhaps. He is, talk about a righteous guy. It's actually his dad, a longtime coach at Harvard, just retired. Ted Donato. So, first of all, I love driving down here on a Sunday. Is it easy?
1: Yeah.
0: Compared to when I'm filling in for PA at 9 a.m. and the stress, you got to leave at 7:30 and you're just praying you're going to be on time. Today, just smooth sailing from the Eastern Burbs. So that was awesome. We have a really cool show planned today. Jason Blake, I figured we can go to Jackson or we can get his dad on Father's Day. And, I covered Jason Blake for a long, long time in the National Hockey League. Never got past the first round. I did a big father-son story at the beginning of the Stanley Cup final on him and Jackson. And what do you know? He goes and wins a cup. And then I'm right there on the ice interviewing Jackson when Jason bear hugs him, if both of them full of tears after they won the Stanley Cup in Vegas a week ago. So Jason's going to come on fresh off the Stanley Cup parade down in Raleigh yesterday, where it had tens and tens and tens of thousands of people. I can't wait to hear what that parade was like. So Jason's going to be coming on. Minnesota Wild head coach John Hines also coming on. John just spent a week down in the Bahamas with Billy Guerin, Chris Kelleher, Matt Maka, Jeff Pellegrin, Craig Leopold at Leopold's palatial estate down there. They do these annual budget meetings and sort of planning meetings for the offseason. I don't know if John's been down there before. So we'll talk to John about what that was like. I don't think we'll get a lot of crazy details and sneak peeks. Here's who we're trying to trade for. And
1: yeah, this is what the package looks like.
0: Yeah, exactly. But, I do want to ask him because, I reported the other day, Brett, that they have taken, again, things could change in a week here. This is going to be a huge first couple weeks, the next couple weeks for the Wild. Coming up here. And by the way, Johnny Athletic will be coming on as well. And Joe Smith, from my colleague at The Athletic. And we'll talk to Joe a lot about what I'm about to talk about here. But I reported the other day, and again, things can change in a nanosecond at this time of year. But as of the other day, they had paused on all their unrestricted free agents. And what that means is obviously they signed McCarron to the big 6-year deal at $3.33 million per. They get him done. And then they hit pause because they only have about $12 million of cap space left, and they're trying to trade for Dylan Larkin. If they don't trade to Dylan Larkin, maybe they go after Vincent Trocheck. But those seem to be the two big centers that are available right now. And Vincent Trocheck, coincidentally, just fired his agent and hired Pat Brisson in the middle of his contract. And Pat happens to be not only Dylan Larkin's agent, but also Quinn Hughes' agent. So obviously, I don't think the Wild could acquire both Larkin and Trocheck, but it is pretty interesting here that the Wild, while they're having all these conversations with Pat Brisson about extending Quinn Hughes, can also essentially, if they have permission, talk to him like, hey, what's going on here with Trocheck and Larkin, and maybe broker some sort of deal here. Obviously, they would need a permission from either the Red Wings or the Rangers to even have those conversations with Pat Brisson. But they're clearly talking to Pat because Quinn Hughes could extend his contract after July 1. Now, what I've reported is we all thought that Matt Zuccarello was just going to be a one phone call and done type deal. But even if you're going to give Zucky $3.5 million, you kind of need to hit the brakes right now to see what happens with Larkin and or Trocheck and then count your dollars. And I don't think the Wild right now want to commit to Matt Zuccarello until they figure out what else is going to happen via potential trades this upcoming week or two, going into the free agency, going into the draft that's next weekend, where we know the Wild don't have a lot of picks. But The reason why I wanted to get John on here is that let's just say Zuccarello is gone. We know the chemistry that he has with Kirill Kaprizov. Now, obviously, John can't sit there and tell us all sort of inside trading type deals that they were potentially talking about. But right now, it looks like Vladimir Tarasenko is going to market. We know Marcus Johansson has returned to Sweden. And we know that Matt Zuccarello, even though they feel they have time to go back to him and sign him, if things don't work out in the next week or so, he potentially could go to market. That's three top nine wingers that they could be potentially without this upcoming season. There's Patrick Kane available. There's all sorts of players that I talked about in that Zuccarello story the other day that we could talk about later in the show with Joe Smith. But the point I'm trying to make here is that internally here, that's all we have to go on right now if none of these guys are back. So I wanted to talk to John about if he's worried about Kirill and what he could potentially have, one, mentally, not having Mats around, or two, just in terms of performing on hockey, where we know that Kirill and Matt Zuccarello have, you know each other like the back of their heads, how they respond to that.
1: Do you, when you say that Tarasenko's going to market, does that mean he's gone or he's going to market? We'll see if the Wild are involved in the bidders.
0: So That's a great question. I think the Wild made a decision a while ago that they were letting him go. Now, potentially, they could go back to him. I mean, look, he did have some good moments. He got hot late in the season. He was a great citizen in terms of mentoring a guy like Danila Yurov. But I think they made a decision before when they were trying to get Johansson back that he was going to market. I still think that he wants to make his bank, and the Wild are not willing to do that. The reason why I put a bunch of guys like, I wish my internet would work here. We're going to have to call Chad Abbott to get IT down here. I want to get that story up that I wrote the other day about, Zuccarello leaving and what other potential free agents could be out there. The reason why guys like Kane make sense, Anders Lee makes sense, even a Zuccarello makes sense is actually, I know that fans don't love signing guys that are elder statesman in the league.
1: Guilty.
0: But the one thing that makes sense with them is that you could artificially lower their cap hit by giving them a bunch of bonuses. So in the NHL, there's only three ways you can make performance bonuses. One is being an entry level guy. So your first 3 years on an NHL contract, in most cases, entry level contracts are 3 year deals. That's the only way. So like Rossi had a bunch of bonuses that he hit in his first couple years with the Wild. The other one is, if you missed 100 games on injured reserve the year before, so that would count as like a Patrick Laine. Even though he's 28, technically a team can sign him to a one-year deal and give him a ton of different bonuses because he missed so much time last year with the Montreal Canadiens. The other way is a 35-plus contract. If you're 35 years old, you could sign a guy to a lower AAV based on salary and then give him a bunch of bonuses. And then you either catch up this year if you have space at the end of the year, or you get an overage on the following year. So you're essentially punting it. So you can get a Patrick Kane and Matt Zuccarello an Andrews Lee, if they're willing to sign a 35-plus contract at a lower base salary where they hit a bunch of different bonuses, and then you're allowed to go over the cap, and then that would be an overage on the following year. Or at the end of the season, that's when you account for it, and maybe you have – maybe a guy like Patrick Kane hits $3.5 million in bonuses, but you have $2 million left on this cap space. $2 million would go on this year, and then $1.5 million would go on the next year. So you're essentially punting it. And the reason why those make sense is the Wild only have $12 million in cap space, but they got to sign 6 or 7 guys, including whether a Hunter Haight makes the team, whether a Bobby Brink is re-signed, a Damon Hunter's re-signed. Those all count in this $12 million that I'm counting. So that is what I want to ask, obviously, John Hines about. He can't get all the ins and outs of that. But to me, you know, they have some work to do this offseason, and it's no longer just adding a top six center to their shopping list. They got to get maybe 1 or 2 top 9 wingers. If there are no internal options, like a Hunter Haight or some of them making the team, they have to figure out a way to cram all this in that $12 million. So the way to do that would be to sign some older guys, or even, you know, go back to the well and bring back remember Patrick Laine would not waive his no trade clause once upon a time before he went from Columbus to Montreal. But maybe you have to, you know, do something like that. You know, at least you know that he could, you know, be a reclamation project. I would personally steer clear of him, but maybe they let bygones be bygones and go back to that because he's another guy that you could sign to bonuses.
1: So this list, I have your article on The Athletic because I am an Athletic subscriber. You have Kane, Anders Lee, Anthony Mantha, Jaden Schwartz, Corey Perry, Patrick Laine, and Marchment, McMahon. I mean, you've got a very long list of people. Yep. Let's say out of the two wingers that you're talking about, let's just say for fun that Bobby Brink is one of them. Mm-hmm. You know, like, is this a requirement? Is Patrick Kane even attainable at this point? Or
0: I think he is. I think that fact that Dylan Larkin has asked out. First of all, by the way, Patrick Kane also has Dylan Larkin and Quinn Hughes and Vincent Trocheck's agent, Pat Brisson. Right? Pat Brisson basically controls the Wild this offseason. But if Larkin wants out, even though Kane wants to go back to Detroit, are you going to really do that? Maybe you go to maybe if Larkin is traded here, you're like, maybe I go back to there, go there. But I do think that I think Kane makes a lot of sense because he actually signed one of these 35 plus contracts last year. And by the way, hit a ton of bonuses. He hit $3 million in bonuses. And again, if say the Wild signed him to the same contract, let's just say it was a $2 million contract, but you gave him potential up to $4 or $5 million in bonuses. He hits 3 of it. You could either count that for this upcoming season if you have the space at the end, or it goes into next year's thing. So you're essentially punting the pain. So I actually think he potentially could be in play because I don't think that I could tell you that he has not made his decision that he wants to go back to Detroit. So I think he wants to, but I think that he hasn't made his decision that he's 100% willing to until he sees the way this Larkin thing plays out.
1: I think it'd be a better option than what Tarasenko was.
0: Yeah, I agree. Yeah. I mean, even Laine might be. But the problem is that all these guys like Laine, he would have to be... this is going to sound stupid, like preposterous, but, you know, remember, if you have Quinn Hughes back and you have Matt Boldy back and you have Erickson Ek back and you have Kirill Kaprizov back, but suddenly you have Larkin in play, you have Kane in play, you have Laine in play, they all can't be on the number one power play unit. So it's just going to, and Larkin obviously has to be. So if you're going to bring in a Kane and he's not on the number one unit, does that make as much sense? Is that as appealing to Kane? There's a lot of things here that are going to have to be figured out. So it's going to be interesting because Larkin, he's not a net, Erickson Ek still has to be on the number one unit because he's your best net front guy. Larkin's one of the best bumper guys in the league. So it's a different type of position. It's not going to be one or the other, I don't think.
1: So power play one is Hughes, Kaprizov, Ek, Larkin.
0: Yeah. Boldy.
1: And Boldy.
0: Yeah. It's pretty good.
1: I understand that could be a turnoff to people signing, but we can have more than one line of good players.
0: Normally number two power play unit guys don't care if they're on the number two unit. On this team, though,
1: yeah,
0: you know, because the one thing about the Wild's power play, they were so good in the regular season, they either scored or they were out there for like a minute 50. So like the second unit never gets on the ice. So that's the only issue of like, if you're a second power play unit for the Wild, it's not very fun.
1: It just takes from a Wild perspective, because it's like, well, we've only got five guys worth of superstars because they're in the first power play. And then everyone else, you're on your own. Like, we're gonna just going to fill it with, you know, journeyman after that.
0: Yeah. So let's do this. Let's take a break. When we come back, I actually want to talk to you about the World Cup. You know, I actually have a story. I actually covered a United States Mexico exhibition game in 1998, the Rose Bowl. I'll tell you about that story. Last friendly before the World Cup started in 98. We'll talk about that World Cup. Jason Blake's coming on, John Hines coming on, Johnny Athletic coming on, and Joe Smith coming on. This is Michael Roos from The Athletic. We'll be back here on The Fan.
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0: Back here on the fan, Michael Russo from The Athletic. Brent Blakemore behind the glass. Appreciate it. Jason Blake still to come. John Hines, Joe Smith, Johnny Athletic, John Krasinski. Brett, we have hit the dog days of the offseason.
1: Yeah.
0: I always feel like it, like this time of year. Sorry, baseball fans, but that's about it right now. But the World Cup is going on. I watched every second of the Australia-United States game the other day. Watched a little bit of the Paraguay game. Actually,
2: you chose the wrong one.
0: Yeah, no, I watched a bunch. Man, yeah, like in the offseason, are those Aussie players just on rugby teams? Like, what is, or yeah, Australian football teams?
2: They're physical and they're tall. And yeah. But the way that they play is just embarrassing.
0: Yeah, yeah. Obviously, that was a game where the United States had possession pretty much every second. And I think they were trying to do the old Jacques Lemaire, like try to get turnovers and go counter.
2: That's what Australia was doing.
0: Yeah, exactly. Yeah. And it just felt like that wasn't working. Obviously, they did this without Pulisic, which is pretty good. Mm-hmm. So now, all right. So explain everything. So they got, is it? I guess we're pronouncing it Turkey. Coming up here. It's kind of like Chechia is no longer the Czech Republic. So now it's Turkey. They got them coming up. It's essentially a friendly, right? Because the United States is one Group D. It's not a friendly, but you know what I mean. This is all just to get to the round of 32. What do you do in that game against Turkey to make sure that, I mean, this isn't like a hockey game where you gotta all of a sudden worry about injuries and things like that. But do you throw in a lot of your reserves or what do you do?
2: I play a B- to B lineup and don't even play almost any of your stars. As many people as you can rest, you do, because I actually just found this out like yesterday. In World Cups past, the tiebreaker has been goal differential. So, you know, the U.S. off the top of my head are +5.
0: Right.
2: I think Australia is neutral. Because they lost 2-0 and then we beat them 2-0. Or anyways, regardless, they're neutral. So everyone said we're clinching the group. And I'm like, well, technically, if Australia wins by 6 goals and we lose, then it would. I just found out in this World Cup, it's head-to-head is the first tiebreaker. And then goal differential. So because we already beaten Australia and Paraguay, the two teams chasing us, even if they tie us on points, we still win the group because we have the head-to-head. So they have clinched the group. There's nothing to play for the U.S. side. Turkey is already eliminated. They've got nothing to play for. So it, for all intents and purposes, it is a friendly, and I would rest as many people as humanly possible.
0: And obviously Pulisic is one of them. I don't think he risked that with a calf injury. Let that thing get better.
2: Mm-hmm. Yeah. I can't believe that's how, like, a whole week it was everyone saying, calm down, he's going to play, he's going to be fine. And then you get to the game and not only is he not starting, he's not on the bench and they're just not going to play him at all. So, which is fine. You know, it ended up working out and there wasn't really much of an issue, but he is the number one center, if you will. He's the top line center that you need. And he produces, you know, even if he's not scoring goals himself, he's setting up people. He's moving the ball around. That's the guy that you need to have, as we know, as Wild fans, you need to have on the team. I did think of something. If you were watching the Australia game, our guy Tyler Adams in the midfield, he is exactly. I had like a epiphany at the watch party the other day in Hastings. He's Joel Eriksson to a T. He is just he's in the middle. He's very strong defensively. He's physical. He's nasty. He riles up the other team. Always gets a yellow card in almost every game. And if he's gone, you notice it. It's a giant hole in your lineup if Tyler Adams isn't there. So there's a few like little Wild things I was thinking about that kind of relate to this U.S.
0: Is he as injury prone as...
2: Yes, he can be at times. He was injured a decent amount of this year and a decent amount of last year. So, but he's healthy now.
0: Isn't another reason to, like, if you get a yellow card, if you don't play one game, that it goes away, right? Isn't that accurate?
2: There is an accumulation. I don't know what the new rules are for this World Cup, but if you do accumulate a certain amount of yellow cards, then you are suspended.
0: Because that's another reason why it makes no sense to play, at least the guys that got yellow cards next game, if it goes away. I got to think that Alex Freeman is your personal favorite player.
2: Outside of Pulisic, who I've been following for a while. Yeah, I love the Freeman angle. What an effort play, too. I saw a meme that was Antonio Freeman's miracle catch. I think it was against the Vikings. I'm sorry. the Monday Night Miracle, where it's just barely fingertips, and then another screen grab of Alex Freeman, who's barely on sides for the second goal, and just a matter of margins. They're like, oh, cutting it close again, those Freeman boys. So,
0: isn't it a shame that the NHL doesn't have that technology?
2: I know.
0: I mean, that they literally go through the, you know, every sort of computerized simulation to tell you with 100% certainty if a play is offside.
2: Yeah, and, you know, we've got some camera angles that are drilled into the boards on the blue line,
0: and if somebody's in the way, you're just screwed.
2: Yeah,
0: you know, like, and not only that, then you get a power play against if you're wrong. I mean, it's so archaic.
2: There's a lot of things wrong.
0: Yeah, I will say I've asked Gary Bettman about this. They have the technology, even especially for goals over the goal line, pucks over the goal line, but they will not introduce this in the NHL until it is 100% foolproof, because they don't want any embarrassing situations.
2: Well, in fairness, they did the same thing in the Premier League, where other leagues like the Champions League, which is the kind of mega European league with all the different countries, they implemented this 3D model offsides thing, and the Premier League fought against it for years because they were scared it was exactly what Bettman said. Yep. Speaking of Bettman, this format, as far as the bracket goes, so we already know where things are going to line up, like the first place finisher in Group C goes here, and the first place finisher in D goes here. And they have it in a way to where, shocking, the best teams are not going to play each other until later in the tournament. I saw something online as of right now that the U.S. path, if they, as things stand, would be unbelievably, it would be not a cakewalk, because nothing is ever a cakewalk, but feasible to get to the final four of this tournament. Here it is. As it stands, this was yesterday. Round of 32, we'd play Bosnia.
0: Okay.
2: We can win that game. Round of 16, we'd play either New Zealand or Czechia. Can win either one of those games. Quarterfinal against the Congo, Ghana, Austria, or Uruguay. Uruguay would be the toughest one, but we could win any of those games. We're talking final four in this tournament just because we finished high in the group. And if Gary Bettman was running the World Cup,
0: they'd play like England.
2: They would play. England would probably play Germany in the first round. In the round of 32.
0: Yeah. I'm throwing all this at LaPanta, our live podcast Tuesday at Split Rocks.
2: I love it.
0: 100%.
2: I would come to Split Rocks just to be in your corner.
0: I think you should come there and just hear him, make up a bunch of stuff.
2: Here's the thing on that. Because it's too complex. I don't know LaPanta as a person, so it's not a rip on LaPanta the person. I just, the specific hockey opinion. His big things that I keep hearing are, it's an aberration, which it is not. Right. We've had this conversation for the last 4 years of whether the Wild should intentionally lose to get a better position. And two, just because, well, that's the format going in, everyone knows it, doesn't make it right. That's not a defense at all. Like, if you're going into work and you're going to get 50 lashes from your boss, and you know going in, does that make it a good thing that you're getting?
0: No.
2: It doesn't make any sense at all.
0: No.
2: So I can't stand
0: the format. By the way, I misspoke before. It was not 1998. It was 1994. It just dawned on me in my head that I covered. I'm 19 years old. 19? Maybe just turned 20.
2: I'm
0: out in Los Angeles. I'm visiting my aunt and uncle. And the Sun Sentinel asked, because they knew I was there, do you want to cover the Mexico-United States game at the Rose Bowl? Mm-hmm. And so I did. 1-0, United States won. They scored it, I believe, in the first minute of the second half. I was in the bathroom. So I come back to my seat. And again, this is not you can't go on Twitter and look at the video. Basically, every single word that the reporter next to me told me about the goal, I put in the Sun Sentinel. Absolutely as unethical. He could have been completely wrong, but every word he told me in this 1-0 game wound up in the Sun Sentinel in that story, because I did not see the goal.
2: Well, think of this as before you can just look on Twitter and see the clip of it and then go, oh, that's what happened, and then move on. I know when Messi was here, I was hanging out with Lavelle, oh, good for me, in the press box at Allianz, and Lavelle was in the bathroom when Messi scored.
0: Yeah.
2: Had to so, yeah, there must be something to that.
0: Absolutely. Yeah. All right, let's do this. Let's take a break. When we come back, Jason Blake, the father of Jackson Blake, Stanley Cup champion, will be coming on. Still to come, John Hines as well. We'll be back here on The Fan.
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26: Turnover out in front for Blake. Still loose. Stankoven shot. Sainhart. Second chance for Stankoven. Sainhart. Now they wind up the score! Jackson Blake in the slot. And it's 2-0. Carolina. Oh, Blake having a great postseason. And puts the Canes up to a large 2-0 lead.
0: Carolina Hurricanes Stanley Cup champion. Their leading scorer was Jackson Blake. 20 points up on an incredible line with Logan Stankoven and Taylor Hall. That line during the Stanley Cup playoff run by the Carolina Hurricanes, 25 goals and 55 points. Absolutely unbelievable. And Jackson's dad on Father's Day happens to be joining us here on The Fan. Jason, how are you?
27: I'm great. I'm really good. It's been a fabulous week. Obviously, I've been in Raleigh the whole time. I need to go home, to be honest. I've been home for about 2.5 months. So we're taking off today. So it's been a whirlwind, but it's been a dream come true for the whole family.
0: Yeah, I almost introduced you as Jackson's roommate. It is funny because you have been living with them. You're and as well as Lauren and Annabelle and Brooks. I mean, this is, as you mentioned, this has got to be just absolutely unreal for the family. I got to be on the ice when you bear hugged your son the other day on the ice, and the emotions came out of both of you.
27: Yeah, I mean, it's obviously a dream come true. You know, you're going to make me cry now. I'm just so proud of him. We're all so proud of him and how he's handled himself and, you know, how he played all, you know, even last year, coming to the league, not knowing if he's going to stick or not. And he made it. And this year, you know, it's just been awesome, to be honest with you. And there's not a lot of words I can use to describe it. It's just, I mean, for me, it's a dream come true. I know for him, he absolutely loves it here in Raleigh, North Carolina. He loves everything about it, loves the team, the organization. And, you know, it just, you know, for them to win the Stanley Cup, I mean, he was 22 years old. And, you know, their line was so much fun to watch. The whole team was. But, I mean, so proud of the team. But, you know, Jackson, obviously, doing what he did, their line, what they did, the impact it had. You know, Taylor Hall is kind of like the dad on the team. He's the oldest guy, one of Jackson's best friends, so Stankoven. So it was just fun to be, small part, but to fun to be on this ride with him and see it through the end.
0: We're talking with Jason Blake, 13-year NHLer, and as you talked about you were a great player. I think I told you this. I still remember at Nassau Coliseum, one of the first games I covered you, just watching you just shoot out of a cannon for a breakaway, and you guys played very similar styles, different shot, you know, one lefty, one righty. But how much do you think that he gets from you, and what attributes does he have that maybe he got on his own?
27: He's a way better player than I ever was. I might have been faster or quicker, but the way he thinks the game, his stick handling ability, his vision on the ice is to me, I mean, I'm obviously a little bit biased, but it's off the charts. And but again, I'm so proud of him. I mean, we're best friends. We've been best friends. I mean, we do everything together. I talk to him about 3 to 5 times a day when I'm back in Minnesota or wherever he's at. And, it's just a special relationship. And, I think, like I said, I'm so proud of him. And, he's only 22. He turns 23 in August this year. So
0: it's crazy
27: what he's accomplished. I mean, as a young kid and hopefully, as a dad or as a former player, like, I don't even think he's come close to his potential yet. But I guess we'll wait and see for that. It's just so much fun to be a part of.
0: Which will be great for Carolina if that happens, because he's just starting his 8-year contract, starting next season. Jason, I will say, like, the parade yesterday, just seeing all the clips on TV, first of all, Raleigh has become a hockey town. There's no doubt about it. I mean, they've been to the Stanley Cup final 3 times, won it twice. But last night, yesterday afternoon, it felt like there was 20 times the people that were there when they had their parade essentially in the parking lot of the arena in 2006. What was it like to be part of that parade yesterday?
27: It was unbelievable. I've never seen anything like it in my entire life. Seriously, there must have been, I don't know, I could be exaggerating, there must have been 200,000 people there. Mm-hmm. It was insane. I've never seen anything like it. The support that they get here in Raleigh is one of the best I've ever seen. To me, even if I go back when I was playing, I always thought Raleigh or Carolina Hurricanes organization was always first class. And to bring the cup back here now and 20 years later is, I don't know, it's something that I'll never forget, obviously, but to be a part of it, I was on the bus with Jackson. We were on top and I think there was like 10 players on our bus and families, so it was super fun. And man, was it loud. Holy cow, it was unreal. So I mean, like I said, I'll never forget that. I mean, I think I took 1,000 pictures yesterday.
0: Yeah. It is funny, like as big of a hockey city is, or as Raleigh is, like, they're very respectful. Like, I remember the night before game 5, I actually saw Jackson and his girlfriend Jane over at Coletta, incredible restaurant, by the way, in the Cary area.
27: Yeah,
0: of North, and I saw them, and there was, I didn't bother Jackson, I promise you. But I noticed in the restaurant, there were so many people that noticed Jackson, and not one person bothered him. It was pretty sweet. I mean, so there's also that kind of like respect factor there as well of hey, a night before a huge game, I'm not bothering Jackson Blake.
27: Yeah, I mean, I don't know, it's just unbelievable here. I mean, what a great place to live. The weather is phenomenal. The way they get treated here is first class. I've always said this, back in the day when, like, Florida, Tampa Bay, and all these more southern teams, you get your real true hockey fans, and I'm not discounting anyone by any means, but, like, hockey back in the day wasn't huge down here or huge in Florida or huge in other places, but, they're just so much, they're so passionate, and they just love it. And, like, if you go to the rink game, you've been to a game, so
0: yep.
27: It's one of the loudest buildings, if not the loudest building I've ever seen in my entire life. And I mean, times that by 10 during the playoffs, the way they tailgate at every game. It's just the passion down here is unbelievable. And they sure do love their hockey. And, this is definitely a hockey hockey town. I mean, they just won the Stanley Cup for the second time. And it's unbelievable. I can't tell you how proud I am to be a part of it. I'm a small part, but I mean, it was just fun to witness and to watch every game. I never missed a game. Like I said before, I need to go home.
0: we are talking.
27: Please go back to Minnesota.
0: Yeah, at some point. We are talking with Jason Blake, a longtime NHLer, incredible Father's Day gift as his son delivered a Stanley Cup championship a week ago and a big parade yesterday. And, you know, you mentioned Taylor Hall being the dad of that line. He also plays on a team with Jordan Staal. These are two players that you played against in the National Hockey League. What is that like that your son is playing with a couple people that you know very well, and what have those two, because they're such incredible influences, what have they meant to Jackson?
27: Oh, everything. I mean, I can't express the love that I have for those two guys. You know, I've actually said to some guys, and those guys, you know, thank you for taking care of my kid this, you know, the last couple of years or this year, and it means a lot to me to have guys like that. Jordan Staal is going to go down as one of the best captains that ever played the game. He is the first, he's a class act. He does everything for this team. I mean, if you look at him in the playoffs, or I look even this throughout the year, last year and this year, he does every single thing. He kills penalties on the power play. He sacrifices every single night. And it's just, I don't know. There's so many things I could say about the guy, but, you know, his family's phenomenal. You know, Eric and Mark were at the games. Just one of the best hockey families I've ever met. And, you know, for Taylor, I played against him for a couple of years. I mean, when I played against Jordan, he was in Pittsburgh. he was a young guy coming in the league, but he made an impact instantly. Taylor's the same way. I played against him when he was in Edmonton. Just two of the best people you'll ever meet. I mean, everyone on this team, the culture that they've built, especially Jordan, Rod, the organization. It's one of the best cultures I've ever seen. You know, you got a little mix of some older guys, you know, right down the middle, and then younger guys. They definitely take care of the younger guys to make them feel a part of the team instantly. Like I said, I can't say enough about this organization. The culture that they've built here is one of the best I've ever seen in my entire life in the NHL.
0: You know, as well.
27: Or in sports in general.
0: Yeah.
27: I can't speak for other sports, but I mean, this is a true, true family.
0: What, you know, Rod Brind'Amour, you know as well as I do, Jason, this is a league where, I mean, in professional sports in general, coaches' voices wear out eventually. There's a reason why coaches, you know, timelines usually are 2.5 years max. Yet, it seems like that never happens with Rod Brind'Amour, or if it does, they get rid of him and find new players. You know, if Mikko Rantanen doesn't want to play there, so be it. We'll go get Logan Stankoven and Taylor Hall. What is it about Rod that has really allowed him to become the face of that organization and somebody that's so abundantly respected in that locker room?
27: I don't know. He's one of the best people I've ever met, to be honest with you. He is, I don't know. A guy that played as long as he did and the things that he did and his voice. I mean, it's just, I've always said this, you know, I'm not obviously in the locker room or anything, but I hear, you know, from other guys, like, how can you not want to play for a guy like this? I mean, he's one of the best people, one of the best guys I've ever met. His family is unbelievable. His wife, Amy, is off the charts. She's the best. And, I mean, I think, you know, like, he still works out 2 hours a day. And I've told this story before. This is the year that Jackson signed. We flew down here together in Carolina. He didn't even play in the playoffs that year. But he said to me, you know, I don't know, they had practice at like 10:30, 11. He goes, I don't have to be the ring till 9:30. And I looked at him like, no, your coach has already worked out for 2 hours. No, you're going to be there at like 8:30, 8:15. He's like, really? And I'm like, yeah, this is the big leagues, bud. You know, and I mean, Rod is a coach, a player's coach, where like he understands, you know, what players go through, what they have to do. because he played the game at a high level. He won a Stanley Cup here, and it's unreal. I can't say enough about the guy. Jackson absolutely loves him, loves everything about this organization, loves living here. And I mean, I think it's just easy to play for a guy like that because he's been there, he's won, and the culture that he has ingrained in this team and organization is, I've never seen anything like it. And I'm so happy for my kid, but I'm so happy for all the guys because it's like a true family, like I said.
0: We're talking with Jason Blake, and last couple for you, Jason. Jackson, he's turned into a heck of a player. I mean, so nifty with the puck. He's got great off the charts, despite, his size. We saw your emotion on the ice. I was right there. Was there a particular memory from Jackson's childhood or his youth hockey days that hit you in that moment? And at one point, did you realize that he had a legitimate chance to not only play in the NHL, but be an impactful player?
27: Well, I mean, there's many moments. You're proud of your kids. I mean, I'm proud of my girls. I'm proud of my 13-year-old son. obviously, when you are fortunate and blessed to play in this league and to grow up playing hockey in the state of Minnesota, it's nothing beats it. And I think, I got to play in the state tournament in 1992, fell short to Bloomington Jefferson. Their team was loaded. You had Mike Crawley, all these guys. And then, well, fast forward, I mean, how many years later, my son played in it twice and was fortunate to win it. And I think that feeling, was when you chase something for a long time or your dream is to do something and you've fulfilled that dream, but you never got to the finish line. And then you watch your kid, win the state tournament, win the Stanley Cup. I mean, I chased that thing for 13 years and fell short all the time, but those are the moments that you never forget. And I mean, like I said, I'm just so proud of him. I think, him going to North Dakota, I went to North Dakota. I mean, there's just little moments that you just hold on to for the rest of your life. Like, and it, as a dad that played, I mean, you get very emotional over it. And, I don't know. It's just, this has been the most unreal time of my life to be a part of, and I'm so proud.
0: I can't imagine. Just see it. I mean, you get to see your son get a double overtime winner and in the state high school tournament, and then a series clincher against Philadelphia, and then win a cup. Last one for you, Jason. Cup celebration coming to Minnesota. Mikey Riley will have the cup here. Keandre Miller will have the cup here. Jackson will have the cup here. Any plans yet? Do you know dates or what Jackson's plans will be that day?
27: No, I mean, we've kind of like bits and pieces talked about a little bit. I mean, I'm sure they'll bring the cup, with Mikey and Keith kind of at the same time. I'm sure they're the greatest people ever. Awesome people. I don't know. I'm sure he'll bring it to the Eden Prairie Community Center, I'm sure. And he might bring it to Breakaway Academy. He went to school there for 4 years. And then after that, I don't really know. We haven't really, there's no date set or anything. I guess we'll just play it by year, but I mean, it will be a good celebration. I can tell you that. Just like this week. Like I said, I need to go home.
0: Jason, I will let you your family get to that plan. I will tell you, after being in Raleigh three or four times in the last month, I hope you have pre-check or clear because, man, they line up at that airport. It is a long line.
27: Yeah.
0: So I'll let you get there.
27: We're going home today. So he's got a function this morning at 11:30. I think I just saw him take off. So we're packing up the house because he just bought a house a few months ago. And we're all heading home.
0: That's awesome. Well, hey, Jason, congratulations. It was an honor to be on the ice and witness that. I've gotten to see Matt Cullen and win it a couple times with his whole family around him. And there's nothing like that. Jake Ensel as well. There's nothing like seeing the families of players that win the cup and just the emotions that pour out of you. So congratulations to you. Enjoy your trip back to Minnesota.
27: Thank you so much, guys. I really appreciate it. And I'll definitely let you know when the cup is coming to Minnesota.
0: Thanks. That is Jason Blake, a longtime NHLer who got to watch his son, Jackson, win the Stanley Cup last week. When we come back, we're going to be talking to one of Taylor Hall's

2 weeks ago today, I went one-on-one with Bike Tyson and lost in a lopsided affair. I fell off my bike, fractured my jaw in 3 different places, cracked teeth, bit off a piece of my tongue, and lost a chunk of my chin. Ugh. I had to get my jaw wired shut. So for the last 2.5 months, I couldn't eat, couldn't really speak, couldn't smile, couldn't laugh, couldn't smooch beautiful women. Wasn't really doing that anyways, but I couldn't, even if I wanted to. And worst of all, I had to suffer through about 10,000 references to that freaking Kanye song. No more, please. I appreciate you guys, but no more Through the Wire references. But for real though, if you know me, you know I couldn't really do the things that make me Max. I couldn't really be a human being. When random drunk dudes on the street stop me and want to tell me their life story, I had to look the other way because I couldn't speak. When it was Dollar Dog Night at the Twins game, I couldn't make it rain and turn into Froey Chestnut because I couldn't eat. I had to avoid this studio that I'm sitting in right now, these airwaves that I'm broadcasting from at all costs, because when I'm here, all I do is smile and laugh and rip Rosie, which makes me both smile and laugh. I couldn't even cry because it hurt too much to cry. I was a prisoner trapped in my own body, and these last 10 weeks felt like a life sentence. There were a lot of dark times. I mean, real dark times. Like, if you had done a scan on my brain, it'd have been blacker than Wesley Snipes and Akon combined. I'm not ashamed to admit it. this is hard to say out loud on the air, but I'm not ashamed to admit it. I thought about and did it all. I thought about taking my life. Not because I didn't want it, but because I couldn't live it. It was hard to see the light at the end of the tunnel. But luckily, my family had a flashlight, my friends had a torch, and you, the lovely listener, brought a lighter. Partially because you wanted to get high with me, but mostly to help me see that no matter how far that dark road went, eventually there would be an end someday. And I feel like I walked 10,000 miles worth of Natasha Bedingfield. I walked 10,000 miles down this shadowy path, but today is the day. So I just want to say thank you. And this next part is going to sound like I'm giving an acceptance speech after winning an award, but I want something even better. I won my life back. So just bear with me for a second. Thank you to my family for their unlimited patience and support. Thank you to my friends for making sure my head stayed up. Even when the gravity of grief kept pulling it down, and even when it did fall, it never fell too far because y'all provided me with a shoulder to lean on. Thank you to the various libraries and movie theaters around town. I basically lived there for the last couple months, and I probably look like an extra from the set of Django. So thank you for not kicking me out. I'd say thank you to my doctors, but they kind of sucked. Not going to lie. But still, I guess thanks for putting your boy back together. And lastly, I want to say thank you to you. Yes, you. The lovely listener, every single day I was gone, you sent me words of encouragement. Everywhere I went, y'all asked me when I was coming back. And even when I couldn't, y'all hootie-hooed and howled with the homies for me. So to you, I am eternally grateful. 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

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Victor Wembanyamax, a.k.a. the Black Dorothy from The Wizard of Oz, because I was living in a black and white world, depressed out of my mind, and as soon as I could, I clicked my teeth together, and I'm back in Oz, live and in color with my dogs, baby. I went through 10 weeks of hell and came out with nothing but a little tan. The universe tried to shut me up, but all it did was make your boy louder than ever. They tried to break me up with the microphone, but they didn't know I'm Fromeo, and the radio is Juliet. We in this thing till death do us part, baby. It's fitting that it's Father's Day. 'Cause the Mac Daddy is back. Brett, hit the music!

0: to Return of the Max. Return of the Brad. Return of the Max. And Tom and Andrew too. Let's go! We back, baby! We back in this thing! It is the worst case scenario. I put the worst in worst case scenario because my friends here are simply the best in the biz. On the ones and twos, we got the Cornfield Casanova, the Hawkeye State Hottie, the Hufflepuff Hunk.
1: Yeah.
0: Brett Blakemore. Yeah. Triple B, baby. What's good, Brett?
1: What's going on? You know, last we spoke, I was just trying to get my gal into Harry Potter. Speaking of that, I was not planning on bringing this up. We are now through the whole series.
0: The whole thing.
1: Let's go. So now it's, and I thought she enjoyed it. So it's, she's definitely into it now. So I'm pumped about that.
0: Yeah.
1: But I have not watched anything, and we'll get to it. I haven't watched wrestling. I haven't watched baseball. I didn't watch any of the hockey. I'm just watching the World Cup. I'm watching that right now.
0: I feel you, dog.
1: Yep.
0: It is captivating television. We definitely going to get to that because I know you're the World Cup aficionado.
1: That's
0: around
1: right.
0: These parts. Speaking of aficionados, we got the fastest rising star in the world of basketball journalism. He's on as many podcasts as Shaq's got commercials. I called his number to ask if he wanted to be on the show today, and Rich Paul answered the phone. The Duke of Hoops himself, Andrew Dukowitz of ZoneCoverage.com. How the hell are you, my friend?
2: Doing good. Just happy you're back, man.
0: Me
2: We've been texting kind of throughout the process. And, man, they did you dirty a couple times, but you're back. So
0: dog.
2: Happy to be here for you.
0: Don't even get me started. If I couldn't eat on Friday, I was going to serve up knuckle sandwiches to everybody in that hospital.
3: Everyone else's job.
0: Yeah. It's like, y'all going to be drinking these protein shakes with me if I can. If you don't let me off these braces. It took a long time. We got pushed back several times, but finally, your boy got free. On Juneteenth, by the way, shout out to Harriet Tubman.
2: Shout out Harriet Tubman.
0: Shout out Harriet Tubman.
2: We love Harriet Tubman. I do have a question. You
0: yes,
2: bring up
0: sir.
2: Protein shakes. What was your go-to?
0: Oh, I had, what was it, Boost. Okay. I had Ensure or whatever it's called.
3: Ensure is like a popular one. That's
0: I had those ones. I had tons of applesauce. I had literally every single flavor of instant mashed potatoes humanly possible, and some I don't even think that humans made, judging off of the taste. It was god awful. I literally forgot what food tastes like. I finally was able to eat. I had some pasta. I was just telling you in the hallway, I got some pasta. That was the first successful meal. I tried fried rice. Didn't work. My teeth were like, what the hell is going on? This is too small, and we're in different places now. We don't know how to operate anymore. So I got some pasta, and I ordered so much pasta the other day. The guy was like, you want some silverware? And I'm like, yeah. And he's like, for two? No, brother. No. This is all me.
2: And by silverware, a funnel.
0: Yeah, exactly. I'm putting this in the blender. I'm so used to it. I wanted to drink that pasta, but it's good to be back on the air. It's good to have my life back, you know? Like, it's just been hell for the last 2.5 months, man. So it's just feels good to be back. It feels good to be back with Brett, with Andrew, the international man of mystery himself. Sometimes he's in London teaching the town's blokes about the twins. Sometimes he's in Francais parlez-vous with the French about Vikings football. And when we're lucky, he's right here in St. Louis Park being the sports savant that he is. Tom Schreier, also of ZoneCoverage.com. If there wasn't a show already named In the Zone, we'd have to change our name to In the Zone because we're always in the zone with you two. What's good, Tom? I've seen you in forever, man.
3: I know. I said it was the Iowa game. We saw you, right? Mm-hmm. During the playoffs. And I told you this, Andrew. I was like shook after seeing you because you're so positive and uplifting and you were so down about this situation, kind of explaining what you've explained to the audience here. And I remember you kind of saw it like in the third quarter. Mm-hmm. I was like off. I kind of couldn't like focus on the game or anything like that. And I think it's just so hard to see that. You know what I mean? Kind of what you've gone through. You said it was 10 weeks, right?
0: Yeah.
3: I mean, we were talking a little wild playoffs maybe at that point, obviously the big star series.
0: Wolves hadn't even started.
3: Started.
0: Yeah.
3: And we would, I mean, as Andrew, as you know, I love Jaden McDaniels and he had the Jaden McDaniels game, game six. And one of the first thoughts I had is I was like, man, I want to be in the cage talking about this player that I've always believed in, who had the offensive output, who killed the Denver Nuggets, and kind of, you know, IO game, same thing. We were like, man, we want to be talking about the 43 points he scored, you know, in the cage. So just something was missing, I'm sure, for the audience, but definitely for us.
0: Oh, like, yeah.
3: Not having you on the air.
0: Oh, yeah. It was
2: when I tell you
0: me,
2: Tom
0: man.
2: Didn't talk the entire third quarter. Yeah, I know that's like, shocking, but like,
0: I can't
2: did
0: even
2: not
0: imagine
2: talk
0: that.
2: After seeing you, he was just like, man.
3: And I'm constantly bugging him. I'm like, hey, how did they change like the coverage and DC this? And why hasn't he put this in? And Chris Finch took a timeout at a really weird point right there. You know, like half the thing, you know, I'm going through that. And yeah, the whole thing, I just was kind of like silent and try to regather myself, obviously getting ready for the fourth quarter and ready, right?
2: So, well, it was like watching Dante go down for an ACL.
3: Yeah, yeah, yeah.
0: I'm glad I could bring you down with me. Misery loves company. And I was freaking ER for the last 2 months, just walking around with a rain cloud, depressing everybody that I came in contact with. But yeah, it was killing me too throughout that Wolves playoff run, man. I was just telling you out in the hallway that I went to that IO game. That was my first time like out in public since everything happened. I almost re-injured my job. How do you see IO drop 40 points and not yell, talk to them, IO! Let them know! Like, I started getting a little loud. My friend was like, hey, chill. You gotta remember what's going on here. And I'm like, you're right. You're 100% right. I'm not gonna lie, though. This might be sacrilege. This might need to be stricken off the record, deleted from the podcast. I was kind of rooting against the Wolves in the second round. I'm not going to lie. Because I was like, bro, if they, with my luck, they going to make it to the finals. Yeah, and I'm going to be at the crib eating mashed potatoes, crying. Like, that's no. So I'm not going to lie. I was kind of, that.
3: I did
1: you know
3: tell
1: what would have made the mashed potatoes taste a little bit better? A ring on your face.
0: Yeah.
1: You know,
0: or the salt from my tears.
3: I was saying, like, we knew right away, though. San Antonio is the better team. Yeah, like, yeah. You didn't have to worry. Right. You didn't have to worry super long.
0: It was a relief. Yeah. It was a relief. So Timberwolves fans around the Twin Cities, you can put this one on me. I had lots of bad juju. I had all types of voodoo dolls and everything, tarot cards, everything I could, because I was like, these bastards better not win when I'm on the sidelines, and that would be the most Timberwolves thing and the most Max thing that could be humanly possible. I miss the whole playoff run, man. We got plenty of Timberwolves stuff to talk about later in the show. Of course, the Minnesota Lynx as well. But how'd you guys, I watching the NBA Finals, watching the New York Knicks win, and you know, I get it. They had won before 1973 or whatever, but that, most people, even Spike Lee doesn't remember that. And he's been at the game since he was like born. He's basically born at Madison Square Garden. So it's basically like they're winning the first time. And it made me so happy to see all the different celebrations. I mean, mm-hmm. You got Spider-Man out there with Tim's and Hennessy drinking with people and stuff. I mean,
2: Elmo was on a pipe.
0: Yeah, Elmo, right.
3: Yeah, what the hell?
0: The mayor is out there. Everybody is just having a good time. But you just can't help but like imagine that someday that's going to be us. Like, so that's what I kept thinking. That's what I just kept going back to. I was so happy for the people in New York. Of course, I'm so happy for Karl Anthony Towns. Yeah. Nobody maybe in the NBA deserves it more than him. And it just also for the bit, it makes it hilarious that him and Andrew Wiggins both were significant contributors on NBA championship teams. And Jimmy Butler is not. He's making coffee somewhere. Overpriced coffee, by the way. But I just couldn't help but also be picturing, be a little tinge of jealous that it wasn't us, and that someday it will be us.
3: So I thought about this. They went on the 13-game win streak right after DiVincenzo got hurt.
2: Yeah, no, we're a Danhausen pot.
3: But isn't that right? DiVincenzo got hurt, and then they went on the
2: 13-1.
0: Yeah. And, oh, man, yeah.
3: And then someone showed up to the game, someone famous, and and I told my friend.
1: Yeah, Danhausen.
2: Like, yeah, Danhausen.
0: Yep. Timothy Chalamet?
3: And I said, you know what? Like, I always joke that the Knicks, you know, are the like a Minnesota sports team in, you know, New York,
0: right?
3: You know, my friend is a Yankees fan. I was like, it's such a weird way to process sports, like to expect the team to win every year. And so I said, DiVincenzo went down and Trump ruined his blood sacrifice. You know, you think of them coming back from 29, and I think, you know, they'd done something similar against the Cavs or whatever, but like, I was like, dude, they ruined it, and I think San Antonio is the better team, and this sucks for you. Like, you're going to see something pretty unlikely where if you win the first two, I think you have like a 1-8 chance, or the other team only has a 1-8 chance to advance, right? You have 7-8. And then for that to be on the road, right? Like, that's so unlikely that San Antonio would come back as the younger team. And I was like, yet the odds could flip pretty quick here. Obviously, if they split it 2-2, you win game five, you now have an 80% chance, typically, historically, to win. So I was messing with him. And then I said, like, yeah, Minnesota, we just can't have good things. It's Sam Darnold just won a Super Bowl. And then right after that, Carl Anthony Towns. And obviously, everyone here, is, especially with Kat, is very happy for him. You know, that's where he's from. And you know, that trade was unfortunate. We talked about, like, the second apron and stuff. But an unfortunate trade for the Wolves. But I think, in general, that was such a fun thing, especially for basketball, especially because my friend will say this. He's like, if the Knicks were well run, they'd be as popular, if not more, than the Yankees, right? Yeah. So this was like a tectonic shift in sports to see them finally win for the first time since 73.
0: 100%. And, like, I mean, Jalen Brunson instantly in that New York pantheon of athletes. I mean, I saw KG and Paul Pierce doing a thing like, who gets in the club first? Like, Jalen Brunson, Derek. It might be Jalen Brunson now. I mean, he's good forever. He doesn't ever have to pay for a bacon, egg, and cheese at the bodega ever again in New York City, pretty much. But again, I feel a little bit jealous, but that could be us, because who would have thought, I mean, not many people would have thought the New York Knicks would have been in the NBA Finals, let alone winning the NBA Finals. And I'm with you, Tom. I'm glad I'm not a gambling man, because I would have bet on the Spurs.
3: The Spurs, minus 4.5.
0: Yeah, I thought the Spurs were going to take it, and I mean, they got to be kicking themselves because they had a double-digit lead in every single one of those games.
3: You talk about the Wolves, and Andrew, you probably know this better than me, but I think they were favored against Dallas, like, after beating Denver, right? The Cat game.
0: I had a zero. Again, I'd be broke if I was a gambling man. I had zero doubt in my mind. I went on every airwave possible. TV, radio, Instagram, everywhere that I could. I had a megaphone on the street corner talking to the homeless people. And I was saying that the Wolves were going to beat Dallas and go into the NBA Finals. So
3: then again, I don't think it would have been Boston right that year. So, like, I don't think they... Like,
2: Boston was a buzzsaw. Yeah. But, like, you know, I think with the Spurs, it's just kind of proof of the concept of, like, you do have to get there and lose it before you get your dynasty. Right. I mean, New York lost in the last couple, you know, Eastern Conference Finals, goes over the hump this year. Wolves have been kind of getting their lumps, even, like, you know, maybe Tim Duncan is, like, the only superstar that just kind of, like, rookie year wins a championship, and, like, here we are.
0: And the Magic,
3: Oklahoma City was weird. That was a young team that I guess
2: it was young, but also, like, Shea's 26, I think, that year. Like, Curry was 26 his first year. Tatum was 25. Right. Like, you know, Wade, I think, is another exception, but he had Shaq in his prime. Yeah. Like, I do think it's hard to win a championship. And I think in the finals, you just saw that, like, New York was just able to take every punch and respond with it and were confident. I mean, the thing that I'll always remember from this is, like, if OG doesn't tip that ball, like, how do we remember Carl Anthony Towns?
0: Man.
2: Because he foul trouble, flailing, four turnovers in that game.
0: He reverted.
2: Didn't score in the fourth.
0: Yeah, back into the old
2: OG tips the ball in. All right, we're up 3-1.
0: We're all good.
2: Game five, Cat does not have a good game. Another, like, kind of everything we've seen in Minnesota for his entire career. And Jalen Brunson just decides to go off, score, what, 47?
0: And we all knew that he was due for one. The Spurs had been really good defensively on Brunson, like, up until that point.
2: There's this sliding door where OG doesn't get that tip in, and it's 2-2 going back to San Antonio. Right. And Kat has a bad game, and this whole thing is different. But, like, it just goes to show of, like, that team was built so perfectly for Kat to not have to be just an all NBA player every game. They have OG, they have Brunson, they had Josh Hart, had good moments. Alvarado out of nowhere, the kid from Brooklyn, like,
0: which, how great is it to be Jose Alvarado? Not only are you a native New Yorker, you won the New York Knicks a championship the same week as the Puerto Rican Day Parade, by the way. I don't know if a New Yorker's ever had a better week than this last week that Grand Theft Alvarado decided.
2: I don't know if he's been sober. Like, he might just be, like, on a bender.
0: Mikal Bridges hasn't. We know that.
2: Oh my God.
0: So funny.
2: Did you see his, I think he was on Fallon that night or one of the, like, talk shows, and they were asking him, like, did you not know you could bring sunglasses or, like, a hat? And he's like, no, I didn't. I thought we had to be, like, presentable. And everyone else had sunglasses on. So it's like, that's a learning experience. But
0: he could not see.
2: That team, to me, and I know we'll probably get into more Wolves stuff, is just, like, the epitome of why you need a team that has more than just two stars. Like, you need just guy after guy after guy that can pick up the slack, because Towns isn't doing that with the Wolves.
0: Yeah.
2: You know what I mean? Like, there isn't an OG that's tipping in a basketball or, like, three or four all-star quality guys. It's it's kind of a proof of concept of like this new NBA under the second apron. You just need eight really good dudes.
0: And that's pretty much, I mean, what they kept showing the graphic, eight champions in the last 8 years. And you go down the list of every single one of those teams, none of them are a super team. We're firmly out of the super team era. I mean, the Raptors, the Nuggets, the Celtics, even the Thunder, like all these different teams. It's like you said, you can't just have two guys that dominate anymore, or two, three guys that dominate anymore. You need a whole cast of characters, because the Knicks don't win if there's not, you know, Grand Theft Alvarado, Landry Shamit in some of those games, Deuce randomly hitting threes in some of those games. It is a testament to this new, you know, parity that we're seeing in the NBA, and the whole like roster building is more key than ever.
3: I mean, I think the big reveal was Cat, unfortunately, exactly what the Wolves need right now, right?
0: Yeah.
3: The offensive hub, like he would replace Randall, right?
2: Mm-hmm.
3: When I say that, kind of like the half court point guard, right? Like not bringing the ball up, but kind of orchestrating the offense. And then he guarded Wemby really well.
2: Yeah.
3: So even in games where he was not, I mean, Brunson obviously was a clutch player, when he was not scoring in the fourth or just didn't look good, he still could limit Wemby. I think my question, or kind of my thesis on this, was that if you didn't have the second apron, at some point, if Cat became this, right, and he's 30, he's in the middle of his prime, like players do change like that, you would just offload Gobert once you don't need the defensive anchor. Like once you're confident, Cat could be that. And I think what the second apron did was just force the issue too early. And I think that's, you know, we'll always wonder here, like if you could have run back that team instead of going from 56 wins to kind of this 49 win team, right? Mm-hmm. That's sneaking the playoffs, having to go on a miracle run. You know, I'd feel pretty confident that team would have push the issue, right? I don't know if they win a championship, right? But like that team, instead of having to crawl through, like obviously they beat the Lakers, but then like you needed Curry to go down to take that Golden State series and all that. You probably have a more competitive team against OKC. I don't know if they're as good. And then I think, you know, you're building it differently. It's what we're kind of discussing now, is like your stars would still be Ant A, right? And then kind of 1B is Cat. And then from there, it's just what do you need around those guys in order to build a championship?
2: And that's, to me, like that's the, you know, like this, that 20, what was it? 20, the first Randall year, like that season probably you would have had a bigger ceiling with Cat on this roster still.
0: 100%.
2: But like last year, you lose N'Keal regardless. Yeah. Nas, I don't know how they re-sign Nas. Like Cat makes $20 million more than Randall and Dante. Like Nas.
3: You just need another shooter. I love Nas, but like that is, he's, you could.
2: But like going from like a Nas 20 million to like a vet minimum replacement level player because of the salary, you don't have the IO ability to like,
3: and
2: you
3: I
2: know, slip under the second apron or the first apron trading Mike and then swinging for IO on Dante, right? Like this last year probably would have been the wheels come off Wolves year, where it's like Ant gets injured and you only have Cat and Jaden. Like Cat and Jaden, and then what happens?
0: It is kind of funny though, like you said, it's like the reveal is like the two players that the Wolves could have used this year.
2: Yep.
0: N'Keal and Karl Anthony.
3: I will say this, like here's the weird thing with IO, you have to re-sign him, and that is a salvage trade. As much as I was so bullish on Dillingham, and I've never probably been more wrong about a basketball player, but you did salvage it with IO. The problem is IO, I think, is stretched as the primary point guard. I think he's actually the better N'Keal replacement. Like I love N'Keal. There were times his shooting just turned off. Went away.
0: In the playoffs specifically.
3: Yeah, and you saw he was good against Phoenix and then struggled after that series. And I think, you know, I like that he could bring up the ball and make an outlet pass, but he wasn't really a point guard. He was, to me, in that McDaniels category of defender. Like, he could step for step, stay with a guy. I think I was a different kind of defender, but I think it works. Like, the kind of high-energy, frenetic defense works. And then his scoring and transition, his shooting, I think he understands how an offense works. I think the problem with his team is, like, could you get an actual point guard? We say that kind of the traditional point guard, the actual player that the Wolves need, kind of has gone by the wayside. It's more of a scoring player. It's more of kind of a different skill set. And if you could just bring in like a normal point guard and make IO the sixth man, it just creates a better roster, right? Nas has a very specific role off the bench. Dante is, you know, I assume would be off the bench with a very specific role. Like, you start to have that kind of eight-man unit that you need. And I think the problem is, I don't know how you get that. I think IO is going to have to be probably a very expensive point guard who's probably stretched in that category. And then you start kind of looking around and go like, well, can Jaden McDaniels be the offensive hub? Like, on certain games, yes. On certain games, no. And then, you know, like, yeah, like, everyone's kind of stretched in their position, and that's going to be the hardest thing for this team as they try to compete with Oklahoma City with the Spurs.
0: And speaking of hypothetical Wolves moves, we'll be getting into some possible Wolves trade rumors that are floating around with the NBA draft. What is it, Tuesday night, right around the corner. It's a two-night thing, which is kind of ridiculous. But hey,
3: the second round.
0: Get your mind.
2: And
0: NBA,
2: the Wolves have the 28th overall pick,
0: right?
2: And
0: it's
2: I don't know if they're going to trade up. I don't know if they're going to make a move that day. But they're going to make moves this offseason. So it's you have to watch the whole thing.
0: Yeah, you really do.
2: Also, Olivia Miles is just in the target center, and I just imagine Chris Finch and Tim Connelly sitting in their office, just like. Every practice, right. Just big exhale and just
0: that's what we need. Is there any way that we can get her on the Wolves?
2: That is what the Wolves need.
0: Right. We're going to be talking Olivia Miles. We're going to be talking Timberwolves. World Cup is in effect right now. Spain is just absolutely whooping. Just belt to ass on Saudi Arabia right now. It is bad. It is brutal. 25 minutes in. You can say the same thing about worst case scenario. It's bad and it's brutal. We're back to form, baby. This is the People Show here on KFN, and we want to hear from you. You, the lovely listener. You're the real star of the show. Make your voice heard. 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Plenty more show to go. Worst case scenario is back. And you have no idea how long I've been waiting to say that. We'll be right back on KFN.
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0: Worst case scenario here on KFA, and it feels like forever since we've been on the air, but we're back, and it's been far too long since I howled with my homies about some hoops. You know, I was the broken jaw of me and MIA for the NBA playoffs, but even now that the on-the-court action is done, there's still plenty of action going on off the court, and no, that's not an Anthony Edwards joke. I'm talking about the NBA draft going down this Tuesday, and our favorite basketball team is at the center of plenty of interesting rumors. I got Andrew Dukowitz here, Tom Schreier, both of ZoneCoverage.com. Of course, Brett Blakemore on the ones and twos. Andrew, I'll start with you. What do you think the Wolves do on draft night? Because it seems like almost every notable free agent that's out there, or notable possible trade target, the Timberwolves are getting mentioned. So, and I would imagine that 28th pick is going to be somewhere in the mix if they do end up making a move. Do you think there was a reports from our guy Johnny Athletic that they were hosting the point guard from Alabama, and people are thinking maybe they could move up in the draft all of a sudden. I think for a long time, everybody thought that pick was as good as gone to be packaged in a trade, but now they could possibly be moving up in the draft. There's all these different possibilities, alternate universes, or whatever. What do you think the Wolves do on draft night?
1: Yeah, so I'm boring by nature. I wear the same black V-neck T-shirt like a cartoon character every time you see me, and that's just how I live my life. Very boring. I think the Wolves are in every trade discussion because, like, Tim Connelly and Matt Lloyd are good at their job. Like, they work 50 hours a week. If you're not calling every team and asking about every player, like, what would they be doing other than that, right? Like, they have a scouting department to scout. Like, they're the kind of the deal makers. And the other thing I'd say is, like, they don't really have a lot of leaks. That's why you don't see like John Krasinski or me or Dane or Chris or Jace or Britt. I'm not going to name everyone because I'll get confused. But like, that's why you don't see Wolves media tweeting out a lot of stuff. That's, I think, a thing for fans that get frustrating is like, well, the Bulls have leaks and all these other teams do. But like, the Wolves just don't talk about that stuff. Right. Like, they don't leak it out. So a lot of these leaks, when you're seeing them on social media, they're coming from opposing teams, which, like, of course, the Bucks are saying they'll only trade Jaden McDaniels for Giannis and the three-time MVP Nikola Jokic.
0: Yeah, which I was like, I couldn't even wait until the show started. I was like, where the hell did that come from?
1: Like, Jokic comes from the Bucks. Like, yeah, they're trying to get, you know, Giannis's kind of stature up. Like, I think most of these leaks and kind of ideas are coming from like opposing teams trying to get the value of their players up ahead of the draft. The Wolves, on the other hand, like, I think another reason everyone kind of expects a trade is the Julius Randle thing just on the court seems kind of untenable. Like, the offense they ran last year, even just like a casual basketball fan can look at it and be like, ah, that's your problem.
0: Right.
1: Like, Ant and Julius dribble the ball into the deck until there's a hole in it. And, you know, the stuff that comes out after the season, moodiness, Julius not doing exit interviews, like, things just kind of appear like that's the chip to trade. And he was an all-star 2 years ago.
2: Yeah. Like, we should point out, was an all-star up until the kind of the all-star break. Yeah. And it was clear that it was
1: trade deadline related.
2: Yes. Yeah. And that is a little bit like players have to be for professionals. It sucks. Like, he has said multiple times he wants to be here. Yep. He loves playing for
1: Family loves it here. Son's a celebrity. Like, to finish my thought, though, like, I think the Wolves aren't going to make the splashiest of thing, but they are going to do a few moves, whether that's trading Julius for better fitting bench pieces, whether that's trading Julius and Rudy moving up in the draft so that they can draft someone closer to like Ant and Jaden's age, or just like making this team make sense. Like, yeah, Naz Reid should start. Like, yeah, he's earned it at this point. Jaden should have a more role in the offense. Let's see what Jaden at number two can do. I don't know. It could be really bad.
0: Flashes of it, yeah, and then the Timberwolves look unbeatable in those flashes, but they're only flashes.
1: Great. Yeah, let's see what Io looks like as the point guard, and if it's all terrible, then you make a big move at the deadline. There will be another superstar that wants to be traded, but like, draft time, I think it's going to be more of just making tweaks around the margins to make this team actually make sense as like a unit together, and I think that's fun. Like, as somebody that has watched these players kind of like quote unquote, grow up. Like, I think it's going to be really fun to see what Jaden, Nas, and Io can do with more responsibility. And they still have like a top six player in the league with Ant.
3: Yeah.
1: So the last thing I'd just say is, you know, for fans that are saying like, oh man, you got to get Giannis. You can't waste another year of Ant's window. What if Jaden's like an all-star? Then like you're not needing to get Giannis. Then you just need to get like some pieces. Like, what if Nas is an all-star? What if Jaden and Nas are all-stars? Like, we just don't know.
2: Well, I think the other question is like, you're not doing this now, but you're talking about Gobert too. I mean, they're taking calls on him. And I think Chris Hine wrote about this, whether you just have kind of one like quick down year. I don't think you can bank long-term on like all-star Jaden as much as I'm bullish on Jaden McDaniels, because we saw even his three-point shooting was shaky in the playoffs as much as made an impact, at least against Denver. And with Nas, I think it's a question of like, is his defense sustainable and is that matchup dependent? And I think he has to defend to be in the starting lineup, right? As opposed to just being like a utility player or whatever, a shooter off the bench. But I think the difference is it feels like Randall you just have to move off of because it just clogs the offense. And and you just can't have a guy who sometimes is an all-star, sometimes isn't. I know he bullied Golden State. I thought he was really, really good in that series, you know, a year ago or whatever. But at times he also just bogs down an offense that's supposed to be free-flowing, right? Really, the only player who should bog down the offense is Ant, and that's why he can score at that rate. He's a star player. But with Gobert, I think the thing you have to caution is you have to get value. You know, it's not on the Giannis magnitude, but the reason why Milwaukee's doing this is they know they'll lose the trade. You trade the best player in a trade, you often lose it. They have to be seen as kind of like Oklahoma City after this trade. Like, they have so many assets, they'll get back into it as a small market
0: team. Which is why they're probably going to go with that Miami deal, right?
2: Because they're the ones offering. And I think he wants to go there.
0: Yeah,
2: the most. It seems like Miami, right? Miami wants the star. They need the next kind of Jimmy Butler or whatever.
0: And I mean, if the Wolves aren't going to get him, Miami, I mean, the options are like Portland and Miami.
2: Yeah, you
0: might as well lose on the beach.
2: Yeah. I think that, you know, the difference is they have to, Gobert is still valuable at 33 because of how he takes care of himself and because of what he represents. I truly believe he creates a floor for you as a playoff team. I think the concern is always, does he create a ceiling of like, it's really hard to be a championship contender because of his offense, because you have to build a team around Rudy Gobert. But it's like, it feels like the Wolves need to press to get a deal done, right? Like, this, he'll have more value. Having said that, if they don't get the right deal, you almost have to wait until next offseason. I don't think Gobert's a guy you can trade at the deadline. Like, you know what I mean? So, like,
1: With Gobert, it's like he is well liked. Like, dudes like Gobert. He's an odd kind of eccentric dude, but like, guys like him in the locker room.
0: Yeah.
1: Like Julius, but like, I think you could see it on the court last year that like when Julius and Ant were playing together, it looked like it sucked for Jaden.
2: Yeah.
1: Like, he's just kind of standing there like, well, I'm not touching the ball until one of these guys subs out.
0: And there's a reason that even us from the outside looking in automatically when the Wolves, none of them said, hey, Julius is being moody. But when they said moodiness, everybody and their grandma knew that they were talking about Julius Randle because we can see
1: it. I do think a little bit of it went to other players too. Like, I do think Ant has a little bit of moodiness to him too. I think, you know, it wasn't just Julius, but like, I think the code moody was a way for them to kind of air some of that grievances. I mean, my point is just like, Tom, like you were saying, and I know you're a big like Yohan guy.
2: Yeah.
1: There's just so many things that you don't know about this roster. Are you going to make a massive franchise shifting move without knowing what you really have? And like, in my opinion, that just seems like bad asset management. See what Jaden can do. If he's not good, trade him at the deadline. Then you're not worried about it.
0: A lot of these, you know, it's one of those where there's smoke, there's fire kind of things. Because a lot of these reports that are coming out are saying that the Wolves do, like, highly value Yohan. And he's not being, you know, bandied around in these trade talks or whatever. So, you got two seven-footers just chilling in jeans on the bench. You know, they're out there fishing. Yeah, so it's like you might as well see what you got, like you said, because you'd have to give up just far too much for what the Bucks are asking for a Giannis type player. But are you guys interested in Derek White? Because that's a name that's popped up all of a sudden. Kind of like you were just saying last segment, Tom, he's not the true blue point guard like I think people are imagining, but he is the modern day kind of point guard. And listen, he's a 3-and-D guy, super smart player. Sometimes we talked about it. The Wolves got into these like reverse flow states sometimes where just mistakes compounded on top of each other for long periods of time. And Derek White is the perfect kind of antidote to that. I mean, listen, obviously it's Jason Tatum and Jaylen Brown's show there, but when they won the championship, a lot of those games, Derek White was their best player, or arguably one of their best players. So that would be perfect. And plus, it seems like, you know, the salaries kind of match up. The Celtics are interested in Rudy Gobert. Salaries almost match perfectly for a swap. So how interested are you guys in Derek White?
2: Yeah, I mean, Andrew, you could break down his game more, but I think one way to see like this lapse year or whatever, if you're trading Gobert, trading Randall, is that it's a discovery year. Kind of what you're getting at is like discover what you actually have on this team. You know what Ant is. The other positive is if DiVincenzo is part of the future, you know what he is, even if he's injured, right? Yeah. Like he's a pretty defined player. So I think if you have a real point guard, you can discover that, right? Part of this is those guys, who they're giving the ball to in each situation would tell you, okay, this is the clutch shooter. This is the guy I need to get the offense going. This is kind of, you know, yeah, what we do when we stagnate, right? And I think if you had a guy like White, and I think, you know, even with his skill set not being, you know, maybe pure point guard, it would better highlight what every player does. Can Nas have the starting role? Can Jaden McDaniels, can you trust him offensively, even if it's, you know, he has a lapse every once in a while? You know, kind of see the value of each player on that roster and kind of see what eight you need, obviously, to compete. So I like that, especially because A, if you move Gobert now, you feel like you got pretty good value. Derek White's a guy you need. And then I think I just really would like Io to be the sixth man. I think he'd thrive in that role. And I think he could be the point guard, but I'd feel much more comfortable if he's the injury replacement, I guess, for Derek White than the primary point guard going into the season.
1: Yeah. I mean, Derek White's, I think, the guy that Wolves fans, I bring his name up pretty often of like, how awesome would it be if he's just here? Cause he is a guy that's like a low usage, efficient scorer, plays hard defense. I mean, whether it was in San Antonio or Boston, like fan bases love him, which that's genuinely like a thing I try to pay attention. Like when Io got traded and like Bulls fans were sending me DMs being like, he's our Naz Reid, take care of him. I was like,
0: and they're still, I mean, they're opining for him even now. There's that rumor that popped up the other day that, oh, the Bulls would be, you know, maybe interested in bringing him back. And all of them are still like, they got a picture of Io on their wall and they're kissing and genuflecting in front of it every morning.
1: Which, like, for fans to be that behind someone universally, like, is telling.
0: Yeah.
1: Like, there's even on this team, like, Jaden is a very well liked, like, player. There's fans that like are not Jaden McDaniels fans and are like, why are we having this like lanky wing that doesn't have a go-to move playing so many minutes? Derek White, on the other hand, is like beloved by like the city and the team.
0: So it's not an easy thing to be beloved in Boston.
1: Exactly. Like that's my point. Yeah. Like, I think he would be A plus. Like again, low usage, good shooter, really good defender. It's just, is Boston actually willing to move off of that for Gobert, which I guess they have Pritchard. It kind of makes sense to like get the kind of overpaid 30-year-old point guard out and let Pritchard cook more. But yeah, Derek White would be awesome. I'm sure we're going to talk about Ja Morant and all of those.
0: But that was my next
1: question. White would be my 1A of like, if they're able to pull that off, that would be huge.
0: I would love that as well. Cause like the math works out perfectly. You wouldn't have to give up too much. And that's kind of why, even above Giannis, Ja Morant is kind of number two for me, because I would imagine that the price is as low as it's ever been. It feels like the Grizzlies would give him away in a garage sale with their grandma's lamp at this point. They're just ready to move on from him and start anew. And let's be real, with or without Ja Morant, the Memphis Grizzlies are not competing in any division in the NBA. They're not going to get a playoff spot this year. So they got to just look to the rebuild. And I would imagine that the price is pretty, because Giannis, I'm kind of out on Giannis. Yeah. Looking at what the Bucks reported packages, we can't give up Jaden and Nas
2: He's not a 3-point shooter.
0: Yeah, there's a bunch of things there.
2: Injuries,
0: But Ja Morant, I mean, and listen, Minneapolis ain't Memphis. You know, my family's from Memphis. It's a hard-nosed town. I get why Ja Morant, you know, I would have brought a gun to work too. I'm not going to lie. It's like a requirement in Memphis. I don't blame them. Minneapolis ain't Memphis. And no, I'm assuming he's going to want to kind of get some of that respect back, some of that reputation back. And his ceiling is high, man. I mean, when he's playing at the height of his powers, that's a guy that was in MVP talks. And that's a guy, again, that's going to be an antidote to one of the Wolves' Achilles heels for years now, is stickiness of the ball. Ja Morant, he can dish and dime, and he's going to open up some space on the floor for guys like Jaden McDaniels and guys like Anthony Edwards. Obviously, a lot of people are going to say, John Morant, Anthony Edwards are the last two people on planet Earth that should probably be hanging out. And to that I say,
1: John would have to get a PlayStation.
0: Yeah, like, exactly.
1: I think that's all.
0: Right. Buy him a PS5. Buy him a Nintendo Switch too.
1: Sneak Mike in the party and then like have him set the bedtimes exactly. and everything
2: can,
1: else.
2: Can you imagine he discovers Grand Theft Auto? He's like, oh, you can like simulate crime.
0: I don't have to do this in real life. This is incredible.
1: Max, real quick, I just have to say, I just received a text from my delightful wife who said, hey, how did Max go through 10 weeks of not talking without losing a step? And also, I got a DM from the people who got you this Spread the Cheeks t-shirt.
0: Yes.
1: Sending you a virtual
0: this
1: hug.
0: Is Spread
1: so.
0: Cheeks, not hate. So
1: I'm getting love for you, so I wanted to pass love on.
0: Well, I appreciate the love, honestly, genuinely. It means a lot to me, and I feel rusty, so I appreciate your wife saying that. You know, I hope she got that Venmo. I sent her $20 to send you that text.
2: I think, regarding John Morant, like, he's one of my favorite players to watch when he was in his prime, right, at his best. His game probably will not translate as he gets into his 30s, right? You think of like Derek White, he's 9 years in the league, he's 31. That's an asset. It's a little like Mike Conley, where if a player like that benefits from being a veteran. I think John Morant is, I mean, it's kind of along the lines of what they wanted with Dillingham, right? Hyper athletic, you know, a guy who's a scoring threat, but ideally would understand the offense. I think Morant obviously would, you're talking, avoid it, you know, sticky offense. He could move the ball. I think there's, you know, he benefits from being in the league 7 years. I think it's really a matter of price and kind of opportunity cost, meaning like, do you have to hand him a starting job or can he kind of compete for something? If he's competing with Io, right, to move Io to the sixth man, it's a different situation than kind of for it to work. He has to be designated as the guy. I like the high upside swing because that feels a little Tim Conley, right? Even again, we've seen it not work in terms of the Dillingham where he kind of goes all in and that guy was supposed to be a high upside guy. And there's not really a role for him if it doesn't pan out.
0: John Morant did not go to the Donda Academy though.
2: Yeah, he has $87 million left on his contract, but it's an expiring deal after this season, right?
1: So you'd have to give him an extension because he's not going to. If he plays anywhere decent, he's going to opt out and want an extension.
2: Yeah.
1: But the other thing is he makes about $14 million more than Julius. So like you'd have to do like to not hard cap yourself or lock yourself into an apron this offseason. You'd have to essentially like match his salary. So it's like Julius, Dante, and TJ, and probably a pick.
2: I don't want to touch
1: going
2: out. I know, everyone can't be untouchable. Like Joan is obviously, and is McDaniels in my book.
1: The problem is they just don't like. Clark would be the guy I'd say, like, throw him in there instead. Yeah. But, like,
2: that's
1: they don't have players on roster.
0: But
1: to tell me
0: Julius Randle is not the most born to play for the Memphis Grizzlies player.
1: Yeah, Zach Randle. It's just new Zach Randle.
0: Right, basically.
2: Like, the thing with Shannon, too, is, like, I just think Finch should have been playing him more. I know why he's not playing Berenger. Like, he has to this year because we need to know what, like, everyone needs to know what Berenger is. But I understand why a guy's a French speaking player is 19 and a very raw. I mean, the pump fake thing is the funniest thing in the world. Like, they're going to have to get through to him. Like, hey, not all those are shots.
1: Right.
2: But I think, you know, with Shannon, he came out of the box ready. He was, I think, 25 or something like that when they drafted him. Mm-hmm. He played in college a while. I just was so impressed with how he stepped up, as probably everyone was, in the playoffs. And I think you could have seen that in the regular season if you give him more of a role. The other thing I don't like.
0: In multiple playoff stretches now as well, because he stepped up last year.
1: I will say, dude was hurt all season.
0: Right.
1: Like, I think the Shannon not playing was so much more due to like
0: 100%.
1: I mean, they had to literally lock him out of the gym. Like he was working out too hard and kept hurting his foot again.
0: Right.
1: So they had to be like, no, dude, here's the couch. Like, we're taking your
0: and
1: keys.
0: Speaking of locks, I feel like they unlocked a new level of his game by seeing that when he has the ball in his hands, he's a totally different player and his efficiency just shoots through the roof.
2: That's what I'm getting at. I mean, obviously you're not going to, you know, like you're going to have Ann on the floor there. Right. But like, if you have Shannon and Morant, I think it makes a better Shannon. Right. And I think that's the two guys I think who benefit most would be McDaniels. I think he'd say the ball movement is nice. You know what I mean? Like, and then I think he has improved as a passer too. Right. So it's not like you're just giving it to a score. I think with Shannon, it's the opposite. Shannon is getting the ball, trying to drive downhill. But I think the reason why I wouldn't want to include Shannon, I understand with, you know, he's a young guy, he might be desirable and the salary, but like, it's because I think you get a better TJ Shannon if you have John Morant on this team.
0: Yeah, 100%. And we could keep going on the Wolves. We could do this until 1 o'clock on the Wolves, and we still got to get to the Lynx. But it's halftime at the World Cup game. This is our best chance to get Brett Blakemore's attention right now, because I know he's glued to the screen on this World Cup match. I shouldn't say game. I said game. It's match, right?
3: I was waiting to join in on the John Morant talk. I was just letting you guys roll.
0: So we're going to talk a little World Cup coming up here on Worst Case Scenario. We'll be back right after this.
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0: big time teams in Europe. Like they are Ooh. Talented enough to play. Like it's not a bunch of, again, I rip the MLS all the time. I really don't mean to, but the level of quality is just different.
1: 100%.
0: It's not a bunch of guys from FC Dallas trying to figure it out on a world stage. You know, these guys play over in Italy and right. England and Spain. And so when you have that, and then what's different this year, because in 2022, we had a lot of the same guys, a little bit different, but a lot of the same guys. And it was okay. They played all right. They tied England, which that's good.
1: Yeah.
0: It's a good performance, but ultimately nothing happened once they played the Netherlands. This time they have a good manager who, here comes more MLS ripping, a manager who's been over, qualified in Europe, has coached huge, huge clubs, including mine. A genuinely like world-class coach who's now coaching Team USA. And that to me is the biggest difference. They're organized. They have a game plan. They have tactics. And also they have this guy, Florin Balogun, who we basically convinced since the last World Cup to join Team USA. He had his choice of Nigeria, England, or the U.S. He picked us.
1: Let's go.
0: He has said that a lot of it had to do with how many people commented on his Instagram saying, come play for the U.S. That was a factor. So do you know the story of Balogun?
1: I don't. That,
0: so parents are both Nigerian. They lived in England. His mom was visiting her sister in New York.
1: Mm-hmm.
0: And when they tried to fly back to England, the flight attendant said, you're too pregnant. Wow. You can't fly back right now. Rosie. So he's born in New York and immediately goes to England, lives there, grows up there. He's English through and through.
1: That's incredible.
0: But since he was born in the U.S., he's eligible to play for the U.S., and he chose to play for the U.S.
1: That's like something that would happen in a soccer movie. Like,
0: yeah.
1: And then he's the savior of the U.S. team this year. I mean, and
0: pretty much. Him and Pulisic.
1: Yeah. And they're exciting to watch. Like, they're not just getting by the skin of their teeth. They're exciting to watch for once. Like, it feels like a totally different kind of mentality and attack from this U.S. team.
0: Well, and that's kind of goes back to the coaching thing, because in years past, you know, when you talk about 2010 or, you know, past World Cups, it's, well, we're not as talented as the other teams, so we've got to lunch pail our way to a win, which is a lot like what Australia tried to do.
1: Yeah.
0: We
1: saw Australian fans being like, this is the most embarrassing. Who are you? You guys aren't soccer superstars over there. Stick to cricket, all right?
0: Not one of their players played in Europe.
1: Yeah.
0: Not one.
1: Yeah, so, exactly. Shut up, Australia.
0: Completely different.
1: country full of criminals.
0: Also, the most one-sided beat. That's how it started.
1: It is.
0: That's a great history.
2: Rocco seems
0: there,
2: fun.
1: Thank you. Yeah, Rocco's great. Everybody else can go to hell.
0: The one-sided beef that they have with us is fascinating.
1: It's so
0: they
1: funny.
0: Think we're like their biggest rival, and we don't even think about
1: that. It's literally
0: them
1: like
0: at all.
1: Thanos, where it's like, I don't even know who you are.
0: Exactly.
1: You know, like it's like
0: it's that elevator meme. Like, I don't even think about you.
1: Yeah, 100%. You know? That's why I'm tired of it. I'm tired of these Australians just bad mouthing us.
0: So just battering them was good. But so in years past, we would try to lunch pail our way to a win and just out physical and out. We don't have to do that. And finally, it took a world class coach to say, all of our guys play in top leagues in Europe. They play already in the best teams. They're talented enough. Why don't we play attacking? I always say attacking football, attacking soccer, whatever.
1: Right.
0: Why don't we actually play a good brand of the game? Because we can. We're talented enough to do it. We don't have to. I have this conversation with the Wild, you know, all the time. We got to be grit first, lunch pail hockey. Like, we're good enough now. We have superstars. We don't have to do that.
1: Right.
0: So. And it's
1: flashy.
0: Paying off. We are flashy. And four goals against a team that gave up the second least in South American qualifying, and we just battered them with four goals. So fantastic. Yeah.
1: And it's just, I mean, you got to think that this is going to have like a trickle down effect on just like the overall excitement and view of the beautiful game in America for years to come, right? Or do you think that depends on how far that they go?
0: I think they've already done a lot of work for that. But
1: I mean, people are hype, man. Like, I'm like, if you've been out to around Brits or all these different bars that are having all these events, man, it's packed.
0: I've been at the watch parties with Nordo.
1: Oh, hell yeah.
0: Packed full.
1: Let's go.
0: Going there. So,
1: shout out to our guy Nordo.
0: Yeah, it's, I don't know. I have more of a cynical point of view on that front.
1: You?
0: I am usually optimistic.
1: You are very positive
0: guy.
1: About everything.
0: So I don't know. I'm really bullish and optimistic about the team and about the quality of the club that we have right now. As far as convincing people, I mean, whenever I talk soccer, I'd have to minimize the text line because it's just

0: gets blown up with people who think hating it makes them more of an American or something. Right. Which is, it just does. You can like both at the same time.
1: It's fine.
0: That's a it's a very weird concept for people to like more than one thing simultaneously at the same time. So I don't know if that's ever going to be. It might just be, you know, could it break into the core four? I don't know. I think the biggest thing holding soccer back truly, and it'll never get fixed, is that we don't have the best league in the world.
1: Yeah, that is true.
0: I think that if we had a mega league with just everyone, every star player, the best in the world, all playing in the U.S., I think it would be a lot more popular, but we don't. We have, you know, retired guys that want to make one last paycheck come over, and then young guys who are just cutting their teeth to try to get over to Europe. So,
1: right.
0: It's just, we have that in basketball. We have it in hockey. We obviously have it in football because there are no other leagues besides Canada. I think that's the biggest difference is if you're growing up playing hockey in Sweden, you're trying to make it to America to play in the NHL.
1: Right.
0: If you're growing up in Sweden playing soccer, you're trying to get to England, Spain, Italy, et cetera.
2: Where it could make a difference. So I think Chris Richards and Will Reichert, so the Vikings kicker, played soccer together. Like they grew up in the same area.
0: Is that right?
2: And so, you know, some guys like Riker might just be like, I'm a better kicker. I like football. I'm going to go that route. Right. Goes to Alabama. Ends up in the NFL. I think the difference is someone who's marginal, right? Who maybe could play basketball and soccer or could play football, you know, be a kicker in football and soccer. Some of these guys may see these guys become stars and see this on this stage and go, I'm going to pursue the soccer route. Now, it's not maybe to play in the U.S. Maybe, again, as you're saying here, you start in the MLS, and my goal is to go play in Italy or England or wherever it is.
1: But having that superstar that kind of, like, lights
2: the flame. Because you go, I could be Chris Richard. I could be Pulisic. Like, and right. I think like that's maybe what the difference is. MLS is a ways away from really having, you know, becoming the best league. I don't think it will be that, but I think
0: I don't think it ever will be.
2: Yeah.
0: Unfortunately. Fun to go to. Like,
2: yes, yeah,
0: love
2: sure.
0: going to the Loons game. That's fantastic.
1: Love the Loons games.
0: I think if you think it's going to compete with the Premier League, you're just.
1: But you could hate Wonderwall,
0: you're
1: though.
0: Yourself.
1: Wonderwall is one of the worst songs of all time. Not going to lie. But I love the Loons games.
2: You almost killed Andrew with that comment. But I think the difference is you may see more American athletes overseas. Right. And kind of
0: that's
2: becoming, and becoming stars, not just because it's hard on a 4-year cycle, right, to become a star. But for people, because people, you know, people here obviously track like Tottenham or whatever. And if you go, hey, there's actually a guy from, right. So there, hey, there's a guy from Minnesota, let's say from St. Paul, who grew up watching the Loons, who then became, you know, loved the World Cup or whatever, and becomes, you know, that caliber of player and can play overseas. Like that is still an accomplishment for American soccer, even if it doesn't fully elevate MLS.
0: Yeah.
1: 100%.
0: No, I agree. It's just, the pushback almost seems, I think it can be a fun run. And yeah, they say there was a boom after the 94 World Cup when it was here. I don't know. I wasn't alive to see it, so I couldn't tell you.
1: Yeah.
0: But
1: and it's kind of like starting from like negative 10, right? Like a boom.
0: Yeah,
1: even
0: exactly.
1: Going to negative 3 is a boom from negative 10.
0: Exactly.
1: You know? Like, yeah.
0: It, to me, it's if it were to make more of an interest around the country, great. And I'm hopeful that it does, but I'm not. I hate when people make grand, like,
1: This is it.
0: And this is
1: the
0: world's biggest game in this country now. It's like, well, let's just hope it is and do your part and watch it and try to spread it. But you don't need to force everyone by gunpoint to do it.
1: Yeah.
0: You know what I mean? So that's kind of where I'm at.
3: I have a question for you.
0: All right.
3: Is there like the same infrastructure for like, so I cover basketball.
0: Yeah.
3: I hear soccer is played with a ball as well.
0: That is
3: and
0: true.
3: Basketball has this infrastructure of AAU where like kids are 9 or 10 years old being picked up and basically putting in like full-time job drill camps to make it to the NBA and college. Like, is that infrastructure there for soccer as well in the U.S. or is it just kind of a free for all?
0: So I wish Nordo was here because he loves, you know, ripping on the U.S. development system as far as soccer goes. What I'll say is, in England, you could get picked up at 8 years old. Like, Tottenham can come to your door and be like, we want you to be in our academy at 7 years old, and we're just going to build you up the entire way.
1: Yeah.
0: Harry Kane was in our academy and built up the entire way into Tottenham, and now he's best striker in the world, and he plays in Germany, but he plays for England, and now he's this great guy. He was in our academy.
1: Yeah.
0: So it's, we're here, it's a lot of pay-to-play. It's a lot of, well, how about you give us $3,000 and we'll consider putting your kid in, or I just named a random number. Who knows what
1: right.
0: it is. It's a lot of money where it should be the most accessible sport in the world. You need a ball.
1: That's all you need. That's why it's the most popular sport in the world, because it has the lowest barrier of entry.
0: Correct.
1: All you need is a ball.
3: Well, that's
1: any
3: why
1: two decided, things can be a goal.
0: We decided in America that there should be a barrier to entry of thousands of dollars, which I don't understand. So that, to me, is the biggest thing. But you still have people. I mean, Pulisic was very well off growing up, and he was able to go train in a bunch of different places, and he loved the game, and then he grew up, and now he's playing over in Italy. He played in England, and now he's this Captain America, and he's on every commercial that you see on TV.
3: Well, that's why I kind of compared it to basketball, is because like basketball is also like you just need like a basket and a ball.
0: Yep.
3: And it sounds like the basketball AAU type of structure is a lot more similar to like European soccer, where it's like, hey, this kid's really a really good third grader. Let's, you know, pay the parents, get him under contract, take a slice of whatever his NIL money is when he goes to college, and like develop them. And soccer seems like it's a lot more like just, you know, if you have a lot of money, you can pay for really good trainers.
0: But even then you go down the rabbit hole and pull this thread of, are the coaches any good here? You know, right. I've heard from people around the building, I'm not going to name names, that some coaches that may be coaching children don't know all the rules all correctly, and don't know that you can't be offsides on a throw-in or anything like that. So, the level of coaching is a problem. So not only do you have to pay to play to even get in, but then you've got a questionable coaching when you're even in. So it's a disaster. But at the end of the day, this what I can speak to more qualifiedly is, if that's a word, is this U.S. team is really good. They've got a bunch of players that play over in Europe. They're talented. They're skilled. They're fun to watch. And we've got a real striker in Balogun and a real creator in Pulisic.
1: It's so much fun to watch this team, man. It's the World Cup in general. It's like, how often do some of these sports, you know, it's like the unsung heroes end up showing up. But then like in every single one of these games so far, the superstars are coming out to play. I mean, how awesome was that day the other day? Mbappe scores two goals. Mm-hmm. Haaland scores two goals, which I'm loving that everybody's discovering about the personality that is Haaland.
0: He's a weird cat.
1: He's a very strange dude.
0: I'm still not 100% convinced he's not a robot.
1: I was going to say, he's like a cyborg. Yeah. He's like a hilarious cyborg. And then obviously Messi shows up and has his first hat trick, I think, ever in the World Cup. And then Ronaldo, you know, pees down his leg and then ties with.
0: Great day for Messi lovers and Ronaldo haters. Great day for that.
1: All Ronaldo haters had a great day. Portugal, and then your guy, Harry Kane, the next day.
0: Harry Kane just makes it look so. I miss him every day.
1: I mean, it was awesome.
0: He's so good.
1: It has been so much fun to watch. And then all these African teams showing up out of nowhere, kind of just, you know, drawing and even
0: Congo
1: winning.
0: Congo taking it to Portugal.
1: Yeah.
2: Was it Cape Verde? Which is the one that Spain? Yeah.
1: Cape Verde. I mean,
0: by the way, Cape Verde, scoreless draw, which was, I think, the only one of the tournament so far, against the Spain team, who then came out and said, oh, yeah, you think we can't score? We'll put up three in the first half, in like the first 10 minutes.
1: And then they got four already now.
0: Yeah.
1: And you would have thought yesterday that I was from the Ivory Coast, the way that I was reading for them yesterday. I was in the bar like, just damn it! Damn it! And people are looking at me like, does this guy have money on the game or something? I just get so invested. It's fun to watch these underdog teams show up, man. It's been a lot of fun so far. Do we know who the U.S.? I know that we probably don't know who exactly they'll be facing, but do we know what group winner they'll be facing?
0: We're actually going to play a third place team of a group, but there's like three different possibilities that it could be. So,
1: But I've heard we got a pretty good little. We could have a pretty good little stretch there, all the way up to the quarters.
0: So this was from yesterday. So things obviously have changed since then. But as of yesterday, this is what the path would be for the U.S. In the first round, Bosnia. In the second round, either New Zealand or Czechia.
1: Light work,
0: which we can beat either one of them. In the quarterfinals, either the Congo, Ghana, Austria, or Uruguay. Ghana and Uruguay would be tough. I think we can comfortably beat Congo and Austria. That if you do that, you're in the final four. That's why they had to win the group, because you get better seedings and better path. And they've already clinched the group because it's head to head as the tiebreaker, not goal differential, which I just found out yesterday. And we already beat the teams chasing us in Australia and Paraguay. So it doesn't even matter what we've clinched the group. We've won the group. We can rest everyone against Turkey. And move on into whoever we get, probably Bosnia in the round of 32.
1: Yeah, we don't need Pulisic back for that game or anything. We're basically just chilling, cruising
0: until all the reserves, as far as I'm concerned.
1: Oh, man, it's so much fun. Yep. Oh, it's so much fun. I was telling you the other day, but the last World Cup, I was like, I will root for the places that I've been. And now it's like, that's the whole World Cup at this point. Yeah. So I can't. And I'm definitely not rooting for damn Switzerland or Germany.
0: Yeah, except for Dubai, because you couldn't get there.
1: Oh. Yeah. Just another thing in my string of bad luck over the last several months. But it's been awesome to watch the U.S. and all these other teams compete. I did not start the Iran war as far as that I know. They're in action today as well. Belgium or Uruguay, Cabo Verde.
3: I thought you were gonna say the Iran war is in.
1: The Strait of Hormuz is up for grabs in this Belgium.
0: It's not supposed to be in action today. Yeah. You can never rule it out.
1: Right. We haven't figured out this whole ceasefire thing yet, and I haven't figured out break times yet. We're well past due for a break. This is worst case scenario.
0: Couple more
1: segments to go right here on The Fan.
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0: second hour of worst case scenario, and we're only 22 minutes late. I've been gone for 10 weeks, but I'm still in rare form, ladies and gentlemen. Max Fuller here alongside Brett Blakemore, Tom Schreier, and Andrew Dukowitz. And there's no two better people to talk to you about the Minnesota Lynx, who are in action tonight against the Washington Mystics down at the Target Center. I think tip-off is, what, around 5 p.m.? What's up with all the wizardly, magical lingo for these Washington teams? I don't think of Washington and think of magic. I do think of wizards, but maybe not the wizards they want me to think of.
1: I mean, Orlando. Yeah. That's at least wrap my head around.
0: Right. Yeah. Magic. You know, you got Disney World and stuff like that, but Washington, yeah.
1: I don't think Washington Sorcerers.
0: I don't know about that one.
2: I believe Toronto and Washington were both fan votes for their team name. Oh, so when they renamed the Bullets, and they picked the Wizards, and Toronto picked the Raptors.
3: Because of Jurassic Park.
2: It's literally because of Jurassic Park. Wow. They did that, like, I think 2 years after.
3: So short-sighted.
2: Yeah. Also, like, I don't think there was a lot of Raptors running around in, like, Toronto.
0: Probably not,
1: I don't know.
2: Yeah. That being said, Wizards, Mystics, one of the better, like, men's, women's, like,
0: for sure, kind
2: of
0: like pairings. Pairings.
2: Yeah. Like, Wolves-Lynx, I think, is the iconic one.
0: For sure.
2: But, like, some of them are just
0: super
2: the
0: random.
2: The Hawks and the Dream.
0: Yeah. I'm not feeling that.
2: It's just Lakers and Sparks.
3: Bulls Sky. Yeah.
0: I guess I didn't even think about
2: Bulls
0: it.
2: Bulls and Sky. Right.
0: Like, I guess Warriors and Valkyries go well together. I didn't think about that
2: one
0: until right now. Yeah. That goes really well together. But doesn't Toronto have a team now?
2: Tempo.
0: Sorry,
2: Toronto. It's a really bad team.
0: It's terrible.
2: That's not good. Blazers great. And the Fire.
1: Just because it's alliterated doesn't mean it's a good team.
0: Right. Yeah, exactly.
2: Logo is also not great. Like, I'm very happy Toronto as a team, and they've been, like, showing out. But, like,
1: What's so funny about that, too, is, like, it amazes me what people get so upset about. Because, like, one time I ripped New Orleans Pelicans as a team.
0: It's the worst.
3: It's bad.
0: Team name.
2: Also a fan vote, I believe.
1: It's so bad.
2: It's like their really? State bird or something.
0: I hate it. I think it's the worst one ever.
2: Fans shouldn't decide stuff. Sorry.
3: Well, they should be the New Orleans Jazz, right? Yeah. That team moved and New Orleans Jazz would be better.
0: Utah. But,
1: so I said on the air, I said no one's scared of a pelican going into...
0: Right.
1: And
0: except like a sandwich.
1: I made the mistake. Well, yeah, sandwich should be. Or a fish.
0: Yeah.
1: I'm not a fish, though.
0: Right. Or a sandwich.
1: I made the mistake
2: of
1: scrolling through Reddit.
0: Oh, God.
1: Oh, my God. It was like I ripped the Vikings like to shreds. How dare you say that the Pelicans aren't a scary animal?
3: Toucan Sam?
1: Can?
3: People are afraid of Toucan Sam?
1: The Pelicans committee over here.
0: Yeah,
1: they're so mad. Good Lord.
2: It's in his name. Yeah. Yeah.
0: Big Bird was behind the computer, like, seriously, typing on his burner account. Yeah, don't scroll on Reddit. It's a mistake. Nightmare.
1: But it's a great aggregator for sports news. That's the worst part.
0: Yeah.
1: I can tell all these rumors and insider tweets in one place,
0: but it is
1: and then I get that.
0: Yeah,
1: so,
0: absolute words that I can't say on the radio.
2: Can I cook on the links real quick?
0: Yeah, absolutely. I was just going to quickly say, you know, I was out of commission, but another Afro-headed sensation has taken my place and sweeping the nation. Of course, I'm talking about Olivia Miles and the Minnesota Lynx, I believe the WNBA's best team, the Minnesota Lynx. Go ahead.
2: So as of this morning, I'm going to inhale deeply before I start this. The Lynx are number one in offensive rating, number one in defensive rating, number one in net rating, number one in plus minus per game, number one in win differential, winning by almost 20 points a game win. They have lost three games by a total of 11 points, number one field goal percentage, number one three-point percentage, number one effective field goal percentage, number one in rebounding, number one in opponent field goal percentage. And they are just a mere number two in points per game, steals per game, rebound percentage, offensive rebounded percentage, and true shooting. I mean, they are the most dominant team, like, ever.
0: Yeah.
2: Ever. And Nafisa Collier hasn't played.
3: Yeah, no Collier, and then losing five rotation players, right?
2: Yeah, they lost nine players coming into this season, and Fee is out injured, as is Dorca.
1: I have a Lynx question.
2: Yes, sir.
1: If you're Nafisa Collier, or just the whole Fee situation, mm-hmm. is it... wait until she comes back, they're even going to be better? Or is it, is Fee even the star of the show anymore?
2: I would say Fee is one of the most unselfish, normal human beings I've ever met. Like, she's the person that'll, like, have her phone volume on and apologize getting into an elevator of, like, oh, I was listening to TikToks too loud. Like, I don't think it's going to be an issue at all, her coming back. Like, I think... most of the players are really going to benefit. Like Kayla McBride, Courtney Williams aren't going to get double teamed anymore. Natasha Howard's going to have easier lanes to the basket. And Olivia Miles is going to have like a 50-40-90 shooter that is back-to-back MVP runner-ups, yeah, just casually adding to the team. I also think there's this, like, Fee is on the court, like, a pretty soft-spoken, like, she doesn't trash talk a ton. She just kind of, like, Tim Duncan, right? Like, mm-hmm, go in, get your job done. Like, she's a basketball player. Like, everything about her is, like, perfect. Her footwork is perfect. Her rebounding is perfect. And Liv is like a hooper, right? Like, she is loud, trash-talking, like, creativity. Yeah, flashy, everything's off the cuff, flashy. Like, when you have such different, like, dynamics joining each other, it usually works. Like, Kobe was a basketball player. Shaq was a hooper. Like, Kevin Durant and Russell Westbrook. Curry and Kevin Durant. Like, that tandem, I think, is going to be awesome when she comes back. And the rest of the league, like, I don't know what you do already, right, with this team. They're already the best, literally. I don't know what you do when they just casually add the second best player in basketball.
1: Yeah, the million-dollar question is then, when is she coming back?
0: Yeah, do we have any timeline or anything? It's been very mysterious.
2: Cheryl and Carly, if you're listening, I will be asking again pregame today. We ask before every game and every practice when Fee is coming back. No one really knows.
3: Is there any concern that what they're doing here works in the regular season better than almost any other team, right? But is matchup dependent in the playoffs? Like, is there a team in the WNBA, one of the best teams, that could match up well with them in a series?
0: Also, a listener pointed out on the text line, you forgot one stat: they're number one in their hearts.
2: Number one in the hearts as well, which, like, man, the fan base with Olivia Miles is
3: she's awesome.
2: She's awesome.
0: Instant icon. Like, it's incredible.
3: The Rex Specs thing kills
2: which,
3: me.
2: Like, it's amazing. It's amazing. Honestly, just on Olivia Miles quick, like, everything about her is just, like, authentic and, like, cool, right? Yeah. Like, the afro, the goggles, how she plays, the pizzazz, the finesse, trash-talking. Like, Court gave her, like, the best trash-talker on the team. Was just like, yeah, it's yours. She's already the leader of the team. And then, like, off the court, she, like, you know, she found out how much her, like, charity auction sold for after one of the last home games and, like, literally started tearing up thinking about someone paying that much for her jersey. And it's just, like, what a win for, like, authenticity of just, like, this is why people should be authentic. Like, you don't have to mask yourself. You can just be whoever you are, and it usually works out unless you're just a terrible person. Yeah. But in terms of, like, who could match up against this team, like, it's the Aces at this point that I think is just...
0: That's it. Yeah.
2: That's it. Like, New York, maybe. I think Vegas has them kind of in the same Lynx realm for title odds. But, like, New York, once you get past their kind of big four with Satu, Sabrina, Jonquel, and Stewie, it just falls off a cliff after that. Whereas the Lynx, it's like they might have 11 starting caliber players on this team once they get healthy. Shout out Cheryl Reeve.
0: Yeah.
2: Like, I'm kind of speechless of how good of a job she's done this year.
0: And how the hell did Olivia not go number one?
2: AZ Fudd.
0: Oh, yeah.
2: Also, really good basketball player, generational caliber shooter, really talented. It's just, you know, Liv had certain questions coming into the league of, like, oh, can she defend? How good's her shooting going to be? And Cheryl just kind of, you know, after talking to her in the offseason, was like, hey, this person's athletic enough to defend. We think she just kind of got away with stuff in college, and she's not getting away with it here. And again, when you have, like, Kayla McBride, Courtney Williams, and Lindsey Whalen yelling at you to play defense, and then Cheryl yelling even more to play defense, you tend to play defense.
0: Yeah.
2: So
0: just me thinking about it, I almost just got into a defensive position. That sounds scary to me, just thinking about it. She's coming into the league. She's tearing it up. I mean, she's in MVP talks. Forget Rookie of the Year. That's already in the bag. I mean, she's in MVP talks. If there was no A'ja Wilson in this world, she'd probably be the front runner, wouldn't she?
2: Yeah. She's the only player in the league that's in the top 25 for points, assists, rebounds, steals, and blocks. She's just almost absurd. Shooting 50-40-90. I think her three-point percentage is just like 3% below the 40% line. She'd be the third player in history doing that. Best player on the best team, playing incredibly efficient, and Yeah, she. If there was, if Asia Wilson didn't exist, it'd probably be Olivia Miles as the front runner. Which, you know, she did have like her first bad game against the Valkyries, and the Lynx just beat the fourth best team in BW without her.
0: So no big deal.
2: It's one of those things with this team where I think it's something that like is so fun that like casual basketball fans are starting to get locked into it too. And I mean, credit to Olivia Miles, credit to Cheryl. And when Fee comes back, like I said, I don't know what teams do. Like, I legitimately don't know what you do. They might have four all-stars this year.
0: No, at that point, you just right. You just go and pray.
2: Yeah. Yeah.
0: You just go and pray, honestly.
3: How did they get that pick again? A second pick?
2: So many years ago, Cheryl Reeve traded the draft pick that would have been Angel Reese to Chicago to move down one spot.
1: Dodged a bullet there.
2: And that was eviscerated at the time of like, you were passing up on Bayou Barbie.
0: Yeah.
2: Like, marketing star, like Angel Reese is like an all W caliber player.
3: And she has 1,000 rebounds, right? First, mm-hmm. like 2,000.
2: Like, yeah. She's setting records too. Unfortunately, the team that drafted her, Chicago, no longer employs her. She now plays for Atlanta, yeah. And Chicago has two of Atlanta's first round picks that'll be at the end of the first round. But yeah, essentially, like, that was the trade that laid the groundwork for it. They ended up getting like the pick swap part of it knocked off in the Carly Samuelson trade last year. And now the like last year's number one team in basketball just,
3: I mean,
2: casually has a generational talent again.
0: It's absolutely incredible. Once again, they're matching up with the Mystics down at the Target Center tonight. But if there's anything magical going on, it's on the Lynx side of the ball with Olivia Miles and those girls. They've just been absolutely awesome. And it's been a magical time being back here at Worst Case Scenario. A couple more segments to go. We're hanging out with you till 1 o'clock. Keep it locked right here on The Fan.
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0: segments to go. Worst case scenario. Feels so damn good to be back. And it came at the perfect time when there's all these different sports going on. I mean, not really. We got the Minnesota Twins happening, Minnesota Lynx, of course. But of course, I come right back. Basketball's over. Hockey's over. I mean, thank God we got the World Cup going on, but it is the doldrums of the sports season. But it is a day to be celebrated because it's Father's Day. Happy Father's Day to all the dads out there, including myself. I'm going to say it to myself, absolutely. And please don't say Happy Father's Day to your boyfriend because you guys have a dog or a cat together on Instagram. No more of that. No more of that, please. What are we going to say? What are we going to say?
1: What?
0: Are you me? Yeah, I saw you.
1: Oh, I'm good. I was gonna make a joke and hit the filter and we'll move on.
0: All the daddies out there, the sugar daddies. All right, listen, I was a daddy long before I was a dad. You know what I'm saying? So I've been celebrating Father's Day for more than 13 years. Let me tell you that. But it is Father's Day. We talked about it a little bit on the Power Trip the other day, and I thought it was a curious question, and I've still been pondering it ever since then. Somebody asked, who's the best fictional father? Or what's the best, like, fictional depiction of a father?
2: This is someone who's a good father.
0: You could think, yeah, exactly. There's not a lot.
2: I was just thinking, like, Homer Simpson. Like, every kind of character is some
3: choking
2: sort of...
3: choking Bart every
2: episode.
0: Yeah, exactly.
2: But he's funny.
0: All the famous fictional fathers you can think of are terrible. Yeah. Darth Vader, you know, Homer Simpson.
2: Darth Vader, rough father.
0: Right.
1: Yeah, Peter Griffin.
0: Peter Griffin, not a great father to Meg, at least.
1: I argued all.
0: Yeah, honestly, that's pretty true. There's a lot of terrible fictional parents in general, but like you have to really strain yourself to think about good fictional fathers, and even then you kind of have to loosen up your definition of father, because I was like, Splinter? And he's a rat.
1: Now we're talking.
0: Right? But yeah. Like he's their dad, you know? Like,
1: for all intents and purposes.
0: Yeah, exactly.
1: Usually
0: Uncle Phil.
1: Uncle Phil's a great show.
4: Really good one.
1: Usually, if I'm, my dad was really good to me and I had a great upbringing, typically doesn't make for a great
0: TV
1: like
0: show.
1: Dramatic story.
0: Yeah, exactly. Yeah. Dad's got to cut your hand off and join the Sith, you know?
1: First thing I thought of, too, even though he left for England, but Ted Lasso. I
0: mean, Ted Lasso, yeah.
1: He is a great dad.
0: I did not think about that one. That's a good one.
1: I mean, he did literally fly across the world and leave his son behind, but like he loves him, he's a good dude. Right. So I don't know.
0: Right, exactly. You gotta have it. Depends on what your definition of good is. At the same time, too. But Ted Lasso's a pretty good dad. I would argue Liam Neeson and Taken.
2: I think he's a great dad.
0: 30 yeah. people for his kid. Yeah,
1: I think the opposite. I think he's a terrible dad.
0: What?
1: She got, how many times does your kid get taken?
0: Yeah, that is true.
1: What are you doing?
0: There's at least three of those movies, right?
1: Yeah. Well, eventually you'd think he'd learn his lesson.
0: Right.
1: Like, maybe don't send
0: maybe
1: him
0: Maybe don't
1: abroad.
0: Leave the room at this point.
1: Yeah, seriously. Yeah,
0: 100%. What about you, Tom? What about you, Andrew? You guys got any ideas?
2: Yeah,
0: no,
2: I've been
0: good
2: thinking on this. Uncle Phil was the only one I could think of.
0: And that's a great... I mean, again, that's stretching the definition.
2: And that's...
0: I mean,
2: yeah.
0: Exactly.
1: Another uncle, Roy Kent.
0: Roy Kent, that's another good yeah, one. That's yeah. that is a good one. What about I don't play the games. Is Kratos? Is Kratos a good
2: no, I no, he's either. Like a sad dad. I think.
0: I
2: thought of like John Marston, but John Marston was gone the whole time out killing people on the in the Old West. He yeah, does come back true. At the end, right?
0: The dad from Easy A.
4: Red Dead Redemption for people Red who Dead aren't as nerdy yeah. as us three.
0: You guys have ever seen Easy A? That dad was a great dad.
2: There are a lot of good like father figures, right? We think of like coaches, right, in movies who kind of like step in and essentially are father for like this whole team, right, that goes on an improbable run. Yeah, I mean, this is kind of a trope, though, right? That especially in comedy, the dads are Homer Simpson. They're like, they should not be like raising children.
4: Right. Who's the guy from The Sixth Sense? The guy that's dead.
0: Oh,
4: forgetting his name. He now has dementia.
0: Jeez.
2: Oh,
4: yeah, he does. No. It's a really sad story.
0: Why am I blanking on his name? From Die Hard.
4: Yeah, from Die Hard. Maybe that was the bad one.
0: Oh my God.
4: He was in Armageddon.
0: Bruce Willis
4: was in Armageddon and sacrificed himself for his daughter's significant other. True. That's a pretty good dad move.
0: What about Superman's dad? Remember when he just randomly decided to die in that one Superman movie, even though Superman could have saved him?
1: Here, we're not even. How about Mufasa?
3: Yeah,
1: Mufasa was a great dad. He showed him the way.
3: Yeah,
1: everything the light touches.
3: Yeah, I mean, yeah, exactly. He came back from the dead, basically, to in the clouds. I mean, Timon and Pumbaa, kind of.
1: Black Panther's dad, good dude.
3: Yeah, that's true. Yeah. T'Challa, not so much, but he couldn't. Yeah, but he couldn't be there.
1: He couldn't.
3: Yeah, yeah, yeah. You know, R.I.P.
1: But I mean, he would have been though.
3: He would have. He would have been
4: a good dad. Not Charlie Sheen from Two and a Half Men. I don't know what the actor's name is the character's name, but he seemed nice.
2: Charlie Sheen, probably not a good dad.
4: Yeah, Charlie Sheen in the show and in real life.
3: Yeah. Hal from Malcolm in the Middle, he was a great dad, actually.
4: He was a good dad.
3: He had a bunch of crazy-ass kids.
4: The same guy from Breaking Bad?
3: This kid's kind of sucked. and he dealt with them.
4: But he's still selling drugs for mortgage payments.
1: Yeah. I'm going to rattle, because we're running out of time, I'm going to rattle through as many texts as possible here.
3: Let's do it. Okay.
1: Steve Martin nominated, Mike Brady a couple times, Al Bundy, Ward Cleaver, Tim Taylor from Home Improvement. the dad from Christmas Story.
3: That's a great one. That is a great one.
1: This might be more up your alley because I'm not a dad yet, but someone said best fictional father is Bandit Blue Heeler from Bluey. I missed the Bluey train.
3: My daughter was just right on the, you know, she got a little older right when Bluey came around. Okay. So I missed the Bluey train.
1: I'm actually told it's one of the more tolerable kid shows. I can't imagine being my mom when SpongeBob is just on 24/7. But it's fantastic.
3: It's so funny. Peppa Pig was the worst one. I could not stand Peppa Pig. Mm. Oh, my God. God bless her parents, actually, because Peppa Pig sucks.
1: I'm also told Cocomelon, not good.
3: Not good.
1: You should not watch that, I'm told. I don't know.
4: Harry Potter's dad?
1: That's a great show. Yeah. Even though he died, but he was there.
4: Good dad.
3: Yeah.
1: He was a good dad.
3: Harry?
1: Now, if you ask Snape that.
3: Not so much. Right. Yeah.
4: Yeah. Well, we're not asking Snape that. Dumbledore, good dad.
3: Dumbledore is a good
4: dad. Ron's dad, good dad.
3: Yeah.
4: Harry Potter, good dad.
3: There's some good dads in there.
1: Yeah, Harry said something a little questionable to his kid. That's spoiler alert on the play. But other than that, he was a good dad.
3: He came around.
1: Yeah.
3: He came around by the end.
1: He tried his best.
3: He will be moving forward. Someone said Red Foreman. That's a great answer.
4: That scratched an itch in my brain. I didn't know
3: in asses. He's a great dad. Shout out to all the dads out there. Happy Father's Day. Keep texting in the text line, because the next segment's only going to be like 30 seconds long anyway, so we might as well rattle up a couple more. Worst case scenario is back for one short segment right after this.
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0: I didn't even get a countdown. I just asked Brett what time we're out of here, and he said soon.
1: Try like a minute and a half.
0: All right.
2: Oh boy.
0: My clock management is back to how it was, but again, it's so good to be back. Thank you, guys. Thank you, Brett. Thank you, Andrew. Thank you, Tom. Thank you to the lovely listeners out there, wherever you are, whenever you're listening. Because I know some of you out there podcast and listen not live, but it's so much fun, and it feels so freaking good to be back. You know, I actually have been waiting for this day like a kid on Christmas Eve. I really do. I miss laughing with you guys on Sunday mornings. I miss hanging out and just talking about random nonsense, fictional dads, which someone said Stan Marsh. Terrible answer.
3: You know what? Stan Marsh, not a bad dad.
0: Oh, yeah.
1: Randy.
3: Yeah, someone
1: said Stan. Okay, yeah. Stan would have to. I mean, him and Wendy, I guess, could yeah, go at it. Yeah. But, yeah.
0: That is
3: Kyle's
0: true.
3: Dad, also not a bad dad.
0: Not terrible. Lawrence Fishburne from Boys in the Hood. Great answer. Goofy from a Goofy
2: I
0: movie.
2: Big Daddy.
0: Big Daddy. Sandler. Adam Sandler. Yeah. Someone also chimed in on that. So we got some good answers there. But the Clumps, Nutty Professor, his dad, someone said...
3: Clarvis I haven't Cump. Seen The Nutty oh. Professor in 20 years.
0: Chevy Chase and The National Lampoon. That's a good one. That's a really good one to end on. Happy Father's Day to all the dads out there. I'm going to go celebrate with my little one. So in the meantime, stay safe, stay out of jail, and come back next week. We'll be back. Worst case scenario is on the menu unless I leave here and break my jaw again or some crazy something happens. So we'll see you next week, 11 to 1. Peace.
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0: you don't win and you don't get better when it comes easy. So this was definitely a challenge for us. And it just helps us to understand, you know, how to play as a team, how to handle those different moments, how to stay together. Things aren't always going to go our way. So I think we made some good strides.
1: Nia Coffey there talking about the importance of the Lynx getting a close win early on in the season after all the blowouts they've had in the last handful of games. Welcome back into the WNBA Tonight studios. It's now time for the pregame preview made possible by U.S. Bank. Well, like I mentioned, the Lynx are coming off a win Friday night, a very close win Friday night against the Golden State Valkyries, 81-75. They were led in that game by Nia Coffey. But now they have to turn their attention to this Mystic squad this evening. Now, while the Mystic squad's maybe young, head coach Cheryl Reeves says that they play with quite a bit of physicality.
2: I mean, they've, you know, for 2 years under Sydney, been a really physically tough team, obviously with the size on the interior that, you know, they have a collection of bigs that nobody else in the league has. Size, you know, physicality, agility, so they pose some challenges that way, and they play hard. You know, I mean, it's, you know, having youth like that, it's like, you know, they have short-term memory, you know, and they just keep playing. And whether they're, you know, down, you know, like they were, and come back, you know, we've seen that. We've seen that from you know, the last two seasons with this group.
1: Now, Olivia Miles has been that huge bright spot for the Lynx so far this season, putting up 12-plus points in every game except the last one against Golden State. You heard her mention it earlier on in the pregame show. She only put up 7 points, 5 rebounds, 5 assists, but no need to worry. Head coach Cheryl Reeves says it's nice to see the veteran leadership step up when Olivia's having that off night.
2: That was the epitome of it. We needed Courtney Williams and Mac to compete. Courtney's first 5 minutes were forgettable. And then she, you know, played the remainder of the game exactly as we needed her to do. Just she provided the compete for us. You know, the rookie needed her. And so I appreciated, you know, how hard it was. I think it was just so good for our team. You know, this is a hell of a win here, you know, with a group that's not all that battle tested and going through tough times together, you know, really, really was good for us. And then winning the game was even better. Credit to Courtney and Mac and Nia Coffey. Goodness gracious. Nia was terrific.
1: Yeah, great battle tested win there by the Lynx on Friday evening. Well, we'll see if Olivia Miles and the Minnesota Lynx get back on track this evening against the Mystics. Now, when we come back, I will take a look at the injury report, and we'll also give you a cool little snippet about a fun little reunion happening. 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

0: is being able to score myself or trying to get others involved and just make it easier for my teammates. That's just something I'm being intentional about. So, I mean, that's great to see. And then defensively, I don't know, I feel like I always try, I always have effort, but today just seem to get on the ball.
1: That was Mystics player Sonia Citron talking about how she's growing a game throughout the season and how the second season has really helped grow that game. Welcome back into the pregame show. We'll have Lynx and Mystics here coming up in a little bit. But tonight is a little bit of a reunion, as I was telling you. And that's not because there's a former Lynx player coming back to the Target Center. But Sonia Citron is facing off against her former Notre Dame teammate in Olivia Miles, where they played four seasons together before Olivia transferred in her final season to TCU. And obviously Sonia coming to the WNBA last season. Now, as I mentioned, this Mystics team is the youngest team in the WNBA so far, and one of those pieces just won a national title. Lauren Betts from UCLA, who talked after their last game just about how she is learning and taking in everything the W has to offer this season.
2: I think it's just trusting myself and just, like Sony said, getting to the right spots. You know, it was a quick transition going into a new system and just learning everything from scratch. So I'm just really thankful that I have really good teammates and great coaches who just continuously just pour confidence into me and remind me that, like, I'm capable of having games like that. But I think it's just working hard and just staying ready for moments like this.
1: Well, Betts is averaging 7 points a game. 7 points, 3 rebounds a game this season. Also, after that last game, Kiki Iliafin, a starter for the Washington Mystics, talked about how her point guard, Georgia Amore, who was sitting out last season due to a torn ACL, was a big help for the Washington Mystics this season.
3: I think Georgia's doing an amazing job. You know, it's not easy to be a starting point guard, and it's her rookie season, so there's so much being thrown at her, so much expected, and she just carries herself with a lot of poise, and she's always trying to find her teammates. I think every single game you're seeing her get more confident, aggressive, and that's everything that we need. So I think she's such a huge piece for us and the reason why we were able to be very successful today.
1: So it's going to be Georgia Amore versus Olivia Miles here this evening. Well, now it's time to take a look at tonight's injury report brought to you by Mayo Clinic, your source for medical answers. For the Mystics, pretty clean bill of health. No injuries to report for the Washington Mystics. And obviously for the Minnesota Lynx, we all know Nafisa Collier out with that ankle injury, Dorka Juhas out with that foot injury, and then Emma Chikova out for the season with that torn ACL. Well, starters and tip next. 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
9: 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Let's go live to the WNBA Tonight studios. 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
1: Well, the Minnesota Lynx have the best record in the WNBA, and they look to extend their three-game winning streak with a victory this evening over the 7-7 Washington Mystics. 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For the Minnesota Lynx this evening, they'll have that normal starting five of Courtney Williams, Kayla McBride, Nia Coffey, Natasha Howard, and Olivia Miles. For the Washington Mystics, this is their starting five. They'll go with Georgia Amor, Sonia Citron, Kiki Iriafin, Michaela Anwenyare, and veteran presence Shakira Austin. Well, we've told you all about the starters this evening. We got you the injury reports. Well, now let's head off to the tip-off of this game. So let's go all the way inside the Target Center to Section 132. On the call, here's Sloan Martin and Leah B. Olson.
8: This has been a perfect spot for her. When we take a look at her numbers, you can see her career numbers from the three-point line, 36.5% this season at 46%. That's huge. And look what she's done in the last four games, 8 of 12. She's been simply spectacular. This is a perfect fit for Nia Coffey.
10: Happy Father's Day from all of us here, including got some superstar dads and Don Williams. Collier's father is in the house as well as Minnesota is set to take on the Washington Mystics here tonight, riding a four-game win streak. Look at Minnesota's starting lineup. That's presented by Treasure Island Resort and Casino. Same unit for every game this season. Minnesota coming off a hard-fought victory over the Golden State Valkyries. It was the veterans stepping up with a season low to Olivia Miles. And for the Washington Mystics, a couple former teammates in Sonia Citron, Olivia Miles, clashing on the court here in the WNBA. Georgia Amor has seen her game improve in the last couple of games as well. Of course, leading over on the sideline, Cheryl Reeve in her 17th season, now three

0: getting to the free throw line.
1: This is an exciting Mystics team to watch. They're playing their best basketball of the season right now. They have back-to-back wins. They've been playing well, sharing the ball. So is Kayla McBride as she knocks down that shot. But this is the youngest team in the WNBA and a team that is still having growing pains, but has showed that they know how to close out some games.
0: Only two players who are not either in their rookie or sophomore seasons. The most senior-led member of this team, Mikayla Onyenwede, in her sixth season in the WNBA. Here she drives. Miles knocks it free with 4.6 seconds to go. It's going to stay here. Take a look at our keys to the game brought to you by LutherAuto.com.
1: For the Lynx, they really want to win those second chance battles. You have big players like Irfan, Betts, and Austin who are all going to be battling for those boards. And then also, you want to make this Mystics team into a jump shooting team. They want to live in the paint. So take away the rim and the layups, and you take away a big part of their offense.
0: Olivia Miles looked wide open. Can't knock it down that time. And the rebound secured by Natasha Howard. Who else for one of the best rebounding teams in the W? And it leads to another triple. That time, Nia Coffey, who's always setting the tone for the Lynx.
1: And this is what she's been doing all season long here in Minnesota, as Minnesota's ball movement has been spectacular.
0: Georgia Amore on the reverse, building her confidence. She scored in double figures in back-to-back games for the first time this season. 6 of 14 shooting combined. Here is Howard, no good from three-point range. And it's going to be Washington basketball. Howard this season 1 for 5 shooting from beyond the arc.
1: And Nia Coffey just has really done a nice job benefiting from the Minnesota Lynx offense. You know, the way that they're moving the ball, they're sharing the ball, and she's been able to find that catch and shoot looks in this offense here in Minnesota.
0: Citron takes a little bit of a bump and then hits the fadeaway. She's so dynamic as a scorer. And a whistle is going to go on the Minnesota Lynx. An illegal screen on Natasha Howard.
1: Yeah, Sonia Citron, as you were saying, Sloan is a special player, and it's been fun to watch kind of her evolution of her game, but I like her efficiency in the way that she plays. She just gets things done, can score at all three levels.
0: It'll be Iria Fenn to take it out. Amore missed all of last season after tearing her ACL in training camp. Now shouldering the load of being a rookie point guard, something, of course, Lynx fans quite familiar with. Iria Fenn working from the perimeter, now 10 to shoot for the Mystics. Citron will take it and splash it home.
1: And that's the biggest threat that they have from outside, so Minnesota's going to want to lock down Citron early from that three-point line because she is a threat from out there.
0: This is a Washington team that does not rely on the three-point game. They're last in the W in three-point attempts per game as Austin sends that into her team's bench.
1: And this is what a healthy Austin looks like. She has been really good this season in her ability to block shots, but here's her looking at the defense, reading it, and then Citron knocking down the three-point shot. So some great movement, but then the defensive intensity and the block shot.
0: Minnesota is going to turn it over here to Washington. Minnesota had trouble getting it in, just tight space around that inbound.
1: This is going to be an interesting game for both teams as it comes late for the Mystics in a road trip for them as they are kind of wrapping up a road trip. Minnesota, as Coach Reeve talked earlier about this possibly being a trap game.
0: That goes off the backboard, and Minnesota will take back over. Courtney Williams thought about it in rhythm. Now Miles against her former teammate in Citron is able to slink herself to the rim for two.
1: Nice read of the defense right there, able to stretch out and get that one-handed layup.
0: Those two have a lot of history together in South Bend as Austin will launch from three, and Minnesota again keeps them off the glass, one and done here in the first quarter. Miles reading the defense off the switch. McBride, a great look from deep. Not that time. McBride a couple games removed from moving into fifth all-time in WNBA history career threes. It's been incredibly steady and consistent this last stretch of games, including defensively. And that's going to be a whistle as she tried to poke it free.
1: Boy, that looked clean to me. So I'll be curious to see. I don't think the Lynx are going to challenge that. They definitely thought about it and they wanted to see. Oh, and that looks like maybe she did have
0: maybe
1: the hand on the
0: wrist,
1: other side.
0: Yeah. Still, Kayla McBride, fourth in the WNBA in steals per game. having a huge

0: impact on that side of the ball. So is Natasha Howard leading the fast break for the Lynx, the step through and the finish.
1: Natasha Howard just having an incredible year here for Minnesota, but I love that it's the defense that gets everybody rolling, and then she goes ahead and lays it in on the other side.
0: Minnesota first in the WNBA, rather second in steals per game. They also get a ton of blocks thanks to Nia Coffey, top 10 in the W. McBride, quick trigger, just falls off the front of the rim, and the rebound cleared by Iria Fett. Cody McMahon, new into the game. Another rookie on this team. They have top six picks the last two WNBA drafts. Here's McMahon for three. She's got it.
1: And that's going to be really important for McMahon to be able to knock down those shots from out there. As you can see, the double teams are coming inside Minnesota, playing aggressively to protect the paint.
0: And that was not always a consistent part of her game at Ohio State and in Oxford. Beautiful drop off. Miles to Howard, working to perfection.
1: And the Mystics are going to have to figure out how to slow down Howard getting into the lane. She's had two straight line drives now.
0: 14-10 is Minnesota's early lead over the Washington Mystics. Natasha Howard leading the fast break. No slowing down that freight train. We'll stay here for the time being. Picked up with the Washington Mystics. They work through Iria Fenn. Really enjoying a greater result with a face-up game this season. And that time, she's fouled.
1: And you love that matchup with Iria Fenn and Nia Coffey.
0: Now we'll step aside with Minnesota leading by four. Past the midway point of the first quarter. A three-game win streak on Minnesota's side.
2: And we are joined now with Dr. Derek Ebner, gastroenterologist at Mayo Clinic Comprehensive Cancer Center. Here's this number, 158,850. That's how many people are estimated to be diagnosed with colorectal cancer in 2026, according to the American Cancer Society.
3: Yes, historically, each year that number decreases by around 1% for older adults, while individuals younger than 50 years old, commonly referred to as early onset, is rising by about 1% to 2% each year.
2: Wow. Increasing, you said. Really? Why do you believe that is?
3: There are many risk factors that can lead to this increase. Some of these factors are beyond your control, such as genetics. Other risk factors are modifiable and can come from the environment. Research is still being done to identify exactly what those are, but there is some suggestion that decreased physical activity, alcohol consumption, and eating ultra-processed foods may be contributing. Unfortunately, early onset colorectal cancer has shown an increase in mortality over the past decade and differs from colorectal cancer found in older populations. The most important thing that individuals under 50 can do to help take control of their health is to educate themselves on early onset disease by learning about colorectal cancer screening, incorporating a healthy lifestyle, and seeing their primary care provider regularly.
2: Well, we thank you, Dr. Ebner, so much for your time and for highlighting the importance of being proactive with our health. For more information on Dr. Ebner and the incredible work that is being done at Mayo Clinic Comprehensive Cancer Center, visit mayoclinic.org/possible.
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0: 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Beautiful June day in downtown Minneapolis and Minnesota off to a solid start. Especially when it comes to scoring off their defense, Leah, 9 of their 14 points have come off of turnovers in this game.
1: Yeah, you love the way that they're playing the passing lanes right now. Just eyes always looking and circulating, trying to get the steal to get some early offense. And you can see all five starters from Minnesota have scored early. Just that great balance that Minnesota brings.
0: Minnesota leads the W in that category, points off turnovers. And the first free throw good for Erie Fenton. This Washington team 7-7 this season. They've won three of their last four, but those three wins by a combined 11 points total against Toronto, Connecticut, and New York. And head coach Cheryl Reeves said before the game, sometimes when you have a team that has so much youth, you just kind of move on. You don't have that long-term memory of those kinds of games.
1: Yeah, I like the way that they played. I watched that New York game, and it was they believed that they could win and right down to the last second, and that's the sign of maturity from this young group.
0: Lucy Olsen fires a pass inside, and Iria Fenn easily takes care of it.
1: Yeah, getting that positioning down low, taking up space, is one of the things that they're going to do to continue to score in the paint.
0: Miles weaving, reversing is not there. Howard with the offensive rebound. She has dominated the offensive glass. Look at that pass. It's not going to lead to a three by Coffey, but a third chance opportunity for the Minnesota Lynx as Miles takes off and extends for two.
1: Talked about it at the top of the show. Second chance opportunity is going to be key here for Minnesota. They do a great job of giving themselves two and three chances to get the nice lay-in by Miles.
0: Lauren Betts, number four overall pick in the 2026 draft. NCAA champion. Maybe that comes later in her career. There's McMahon. Under 5 seconds to shoot. Erie Fenn. It's going to have that waved off. Got tangled up there with Nia Coffey.
1: And after some good offensive rebounding, Olivia Miles does her work with her outstretched one-handed lay-in. And there's some battles down low. This is going to be a good game for that woman right there and Nia Coffey. They're going to need her a lot because of her strength and her ability to battle down low.
0: Courtney Williams, the mid-range, on target.
1: Where she is the most comfortable, and she's so grateful that her coaches let her take that shot. She's like, that's what I do, and I'm so thankful that they're allowing me to do that.
0: Coach Reeves says, I'm well aware that it's not the analytically correct thing to do, but when you have someone who can hit the shots like Courtney does, you give her free rein. There's Lucy Olsen, meanwhile, on the other side, has seen her minutes tick up in recent games for the Mystics.
1: Well, Lucy Olsen comes in and makes the impact right away.
0: Pick and roll doesn't go to Minnesota's plan. McBride and Howard on the hookup. And now 2:30 to go in this first quarter. A closely contested one. The lob inside to Betts. Broken up, stolen by Howard. Minnesota with numbers on this side. Courtney drains it again from the mid-range.
1: Yeah, you can't play drop coverage on Courtney Williams right now. She's been too hot from that point on the court. You have to stay right in her jersey.
0: Sydney Johnson said, talking about the Minnesota Lynx, they don't get enough credit for how great they are in the offensive glass, but also they just knock down shots everywhere on the floor, and that's what you have to contend with facing the Minnesota Lynx.
1: The shooting percentage has been ridiculously high this year for Minnesota, and it's everybody. That starting five, all of them can score.
0: Maya Caldwell tries to extend, has that taken away by Sonia Citron. A young player takes a lot of pride in her defense. Still trying to look inside, this time to Angela Dugalich, who's new into the game. Yet another rookie on this squad. She will sneak by Olakosu along the baseline. And Tierra McCowan, after not playing the last game against Golden State, is heading to the scorer's table early.
1: Dugalich, that was an incredible move inside. That was really nice finesse right around the basket.
0: She's a really versatile player at UCLA. Also an NCAA champion with Betts, as McBride will reroute her drive. 4 seconds to shoot for the Lynx. That's knocked away now, 2.7 on the clock.
1: I've told you, Sloan, how I've become a big fan of the UCLA coach, and now I like watch her Instagram to see all the things that she, I mean, what an incredible coach she is, and it has really been a pleasure to watch her and her players and every the impact they've had on the W.
0: Corey Close has so much wisdom, and we're so lucky that she shares it with us from her extensive coaching experience. She's also a disciple of John Wooden as well, carrying on that legacy, and you can see it in the success of her players in the W this season. As Williams slices her way through, drops it off, the unselfish play working for Minnesota per usual.
1: The defense has to collapse onto Courtney Williams because she's so good in the mid-range, which allows her to dump it off right to her teammate.
0: Shakira Austin tries to spin against McCowan. That's great size against great size, and there's a whistle. That will go on McCowan.
1: Shakira Austin is a player who's really going to want to get rolling here in this one because she could make a big impact. But here's some pick and roll action right now from Minnesota, and it is fun to watch. It's anybody and Howard, like whoever she's in that pick and roll with. It's so fun to see because she's shooting such a high percentage at the rim right now.
0: Lynx fans, today only one all-star vote counts as two. So cast your votes for Natasha Howard, Courtney Williams, Kaylin McBride, and Olivia Miles right now at lynxbasketball.com/all-star. Of course, coaching selections for reserves, media voting also going to play a role, but we know Minnesota needs multiple representatives, certainly all four, making great cases as the best team in the WNBA, playing without an MVP candidate leading the way. 10 seconds to shoot for Dillard. Miles, the hesitation, a step back, nearly a ridiculous mid-range, but it just doesn't fall. Minnesota shooting 48% from the floor in this first quarter. About a 2 second differential shot in game clock. Working it through Citron. Second in rookie of the year voting last season. A great look from straight on, and she can't take advantage. That rims out. Offensive glass work by Onyewere. That is how the first quarter will end. Tied up at 22 between the Minnesota Lynx and the Washington Mystics. Back here at Target Center, trying to add to their three-game win streak now deep into June.
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0: shooting to start things off here against the Washington Mystics.
1: Yeah, great energy for Courtney Williams to get things rolling. She's been able to find her spots. They're coming at her with doubles, and she's still getting open looks, and she's unselfish with the ball, getting it down to her teammates as the defense collapses in on her. She has been outstanding here in the first.
0: Coach Reeves says, of course, back to her natural position, that she doesn't have to think when you're the one. You think for everyone else. She's just free and playing, and that's why she's having the most potent offensive season of her career. Now here deep into it, McBride the floater, not that time. Washington will take back over in this tie ball game. Washington shooting lights out, 62%. Minnesota bringing in Tierra McCowan early to make a stand like that at the rim, getting it over to Coffey with the extra effort.
1: I love the effort right there from McCowan. That's exactly why she's in this game early. The Lynx need size and paint protection.
0: Coach Reeves said of this group, this front court for Washington, no other team has that kind of size and dynamic athleticism. You see it there with Shakira Austin leading the break for her squad. McMahon drops it inside. Angela Dugalich. You see that front court in action running the floor.
1: Yeah, it's really pretty to watch. They move the ball with just passing, getting up and down the court, and that was really started by Shakira Austin.
0: 60% shooting for the Washington Mystics so far as Miles drops it off. She's an illusionist.
1: And I love that for McCowan. Just easy baskets to get her in the rhythm of this offense. It's so fun to have someone who can get you the ball.
0: Amore working around the screen. Facing up now is Austin, 10 to shoot as she slices through, and McCowan makes that tough. She did not play. Coach's decision against Golden State called on early and making an impact with her defense against Austin and one of the great front courts in the W. Coffey, indecisive, hands it off to Miles, who turns on the Jets against her former teammate and converts.
1: Well, that has to be fun. Notre Dame going, attacking one another. Pretty to watch.
0: It's going to be a jump ball as Maya Caldwell sets a check in.
1: And Olivia Miles doing it again. It's the no look inside. It's just so fun to watch. And then her ability to get to the rim, using her size and physicality to hold off the defense.
0: So it'll be Coffey and McMahon to tip it off here. Minnesota leading by two, 26-24. Delari will track it down, keeping Minnesota's possession. Two starters on the floor for the Lynx, and Miles playing off ball here on this possession. And Coffey as well. Caldwell lofts it from three, leaves it short, and tracked down by Austin. That's her third rebound so far. Amore weaving through the defense. Getting Miles in the air. Miles sticks with it. Good ball movement by the Mystics, and Amore just grazes iron there. Another good defensive stand for the Minnesota Lynx.
1: Olivia Miles had to work for that defensively. Did a nice job staying with her player, reading back and forth.
0: Second unit has gotten good minutes over the last couple. The 6 20-point victories this season. Look to try and find a cushion here in this contest here in the second quarter. Austin, couple hesitation moves. She goes up right in the thick of it, and she's fouled.
1: Yeah, Austin has really had to think about what she's doing in the paint right now. She's such a finesse player and can get boards and easy layups, but when you have McCowan in there right now, she's making her readjust her shot.
0: So free throws here for the Mystics, and Austin taking a moment, walking a little gingerly right now. Came down around a lot of contact around her, averaging nearly 15-10 per game this year. 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Miles guarded by Amor, trying to break free of her. 10 seconds to shoot for Minnesota, shooting 46% in the game to this point. McCowan wants it in the post. 3 seconds to shoot. And that's going to land near the Lynx bench. A turnover by Minnesota. And that is their fourth.
1: I like how McCowan was battling down low and calling for the ball. She was trying to get it on her right side. That would have kind of led her to the basket. But then she overthought it a little bit and turned it over.
0: McCowan said, coming here, I never had a coach that sat me down and said, I want you to play with joy and just play free. It gave me confidence from the very beginning and something she has to rely on coming off a game where she didn't appear to now being counted on in an important defensive role, especially. Amor looking to get downhill, has Miles on her back. The three on the way. No good for Onion Wede, but a rebound by Austin nearly leads to a three by Amor. Washington 3-for-8 shooting from beyond the arc. Miles now resetting one-on-one with Amor, who gets her hand right across Miles' lap. She's going to be called for the offensive foul, which she takes issue with.
1: Yeah, Miles does not agree with that at all. I thought it was a little bit of a push-off. I'd like to see that again. Here we go. Oh, wasn't much. But there it is. There's the push-off. You just can't extend that arm straight. And once you do that, you can. That's just an easy call for the officials.
0: Now, Williams guarding ball against Amor. And a whistle away from the ball. It's going to go on Coffee, who's been contending in the paint. That's her second with Kiki Arianfen, who's a tenacious player in the paint. 5:59 on the clock, tied up at 26 here at Target Center. A close one between the Lynx and the Mystics.
2: Kayla McBride, what is your favorite sports memory as a fan? I think growing up, I was a big UNC fan, so watching the women play in the Final Four, Ivory Lada, Camille Little, Orlando Larkins, that was like my first time remembering that I really, really loved basketball, and I wanted to do it, and it was because of them. So I just remember watching them play. I love the colors. I love seeing the fans and how they played. It was a really cool moment. If you could play another professional sport, which one would it be? I would be a cornerback in the NFL. I grew up a big Steelers fan. I love football. And so in my next life, I'm hoping that I can be a defensive back in the NFL. Okay, teammates. Who's the most competitive on the team? I would say probably between me and Courtney. We love talking trash. We love having the ball at the end of the game. And just want to win every single possession, anything that we do. What is your favorite music? I'm really like old school in this way. I love 90s R&B, even some 80s R&B. My favorite artist of all time is probably Maxwell, Luther Vandross. But right now, probably Brent Faiyaz. Giveon, I do like a lot of the new R&B as well. Do you have any pets? Yes, Tucker. He's 8, he's a Pomsky, and he's my baby boy. I love him so much. Who is the first person you call with good news? Usually my sister, Carly. We're 2.5 years apart, but she usually gets just as excited, if not more excited, for things that happen good for me. She's seen me through every single moment of my life, and good and bad, so when there's something really good happens, she's always the first one I call.
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0: 6, this time going to D.C. That's Wednesday, June 24th at 6:30 p.m. Central. And don't forget to lock in your WNBA All-Star votes for the Lynx. 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And it's been a tight one here. The Lynx against the Mystics. The Mystics have won 3 of their last 4. Minnesota has won 3 straight contests. And what a find that is inside. Irafen can't convert. And then Coffey is fouled working the glass.
1: Yeah, those are the points that the Mystics really have to get. They get an open look down low. Where they want to dominate is in the paint. But Nia Coffey making things difficult down low. This is what makes her so good. Why Minnesota's defense is so tough is because of Nia Coffey.
0: From the very early on this season, Coach Rivas said Nia Coffey defines our toughness, the way she sets the tone offensively and defensively, doing everything right for this Lynx team. Looking back door, how about the center with the dime? Looking to Maya Caldwell. Beautiful basketball coming up from everywhere for the Minnesota Lynx. That's their 8th assist. Miles leading the way with 4 of those. Citron off a curl, and she's fouled, almost losing the basketball.
1: Sonia Citron does a really nice job working without the basketball, but on the other side, the Minnesota Lynx so unselfish, sharing the ball, and just a great look from Natasha Howard, who's used to being on the other end of those passes, showing she can do it all.
0: She's pretty familiar with Cheryl Reeve. She knows what it's like to be that pass-first post player. Yes. She can dial back into it. Irafen rips it away from the Lynx. She is a tough player to handle inside.
1: She really is, and that is what she needs to do. She averages 15 points per game because she is aggressive in pulling down boards and laying it back in. You have to put a body on her.
0: Again, working through Howard at the high post. Williams well contested from the mid-range. The long rebound comes away to Amor. 2 points, 2 assists already for the rookie. As Irafen double-teamed. They try to feed it again inside, and Howard is whistled. This is a team in the Mystics that leads the WNBA in fouls drawn. We're starting to see that happen here as they look into the post.
1: Well, the Mystics rely heavily, as I said, on trying to get that ball inside into the post. Players in Minnesota knows that. They've read what they're trying to do, and so they're getting in the passing lanes, but they're fouling, so they're going to have to pull back just a little bit.
0: Just a couple players with 2 personals apiece, and Coffey and Howard for the Lynx as Onyenwede slashes back door. Citron, couple dribble pull up, can't connect off glass, and gobbling up that rebound is Howard.
2: Let's go, Lynx!
0: Williams surveying, and she'll pull up from the long range. That's no good, just inside that 3-point arc, but in the passing lane is Caldwell taking it all the way for an easy 2.
1: Every single one of these Lynx players prides themselves in getting in those passing lanes.
0: She's been so active. Coach Reeve praising Maya Caldwell, especially defensively, as Minnesota will take it back off the offensive foul by Washington.
1: And Caldwell doing all of the little things that keeps you on the court, and it starts on the defensive side of the ball, turning it into an easy offense and a couple of points for the Lynx.
0: Minnesota already leading points off turnovers, 15-5, can add to that here. It's been their lifeblood here offensively, half of their points. Caldwell finally finds it inside. Howard against the 6'7". Betts loses the handle, gets her in the air, can't convert with the left.
1: One thing you notice about Betts is she's really got good feet. She has really nice post moves and defensive stance down low. She is good.
0: Extremely mobile, soft touch at her size. 10 to shoot now for Washington, and Nia Coffey takes it away, showing some fire. Wanted a whistle there on the other side. Caldwell feeds it inside deep. Howard, turnaround is so, so smooth.
1: Natasha Howard not the least bit intimidated by the size disadvantage that she has on the court right now.
0: Lucy Olson now orchestrating the offense. Georgia Amor not on the floor. Olson can't find anywhere to go against Caldwell. Snatching it away, Courtney Williams, a 2-on-1. Williams, McBride, back to Williams. Minnesota feasting off their defense.
1: The Minnesota Lynx have the best defense in the WNBA, and it is on display here at

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0: 34-28 is Minnesota's lead over the Washington Mystics. So the Mystics turn the ball over more frequently than any other team in the WNBA. They've turned it over four straight times, and Minnesota continues to build on its cushion. Coming out of the timeout, a big possession here for the Mystics with about 2:30 to go in the first half. Amor weaving through traffic. Betts can't control it, but Nia Coffey does. She's got three rebounds. Williams now running the show here offensively for the Lynx. Olivia Miles not on the court right now. Coffey. Now four to shoot for Williams. Dancing with Amor, slicing along the baseline, has to get it up, and she's fouled just in time.
1: Sonia Citron doing a nice job defensively right there on Courtney Williams. Courtney Williams is doing a lot of dribbling in and out there. Gets bailed out, though.
0: Now Washington, we're going to have a second look at this play. This refereeing crew of J.B. DeRosa, Roy Golbayan, and Daryl Humphrey for the Minnesota Lynx.
1: Well, there's definitely a hand. Not exactly sure where the official calls it. Is it right? She has a hand on her at all times, or is it when she goes to kind of block the shot?
0: Also determining how this times up with the shot clock. It did appear, if you look at the lights on the backboard, I think this should be good. I need a different angle than that, but certainly the refereeing crew is going to look at that aspect of this play, because it was right when time was running out. So that will be the third on Erie Effect.
1: So that's obviously a big foul for the Washington Mystics, who need everything that Erie Effect brings.
0: That is significant. She's got 6 points, two rebounds, but she's also allowed a couple Lynx players to pick up several personals as well. So she will take a seat. And now a couple free throws here for Courtney Williams, who's still leading a very balanced Lynx attack with 9 points on 4 of 7 shooting. Looking for a new way to take in a Lynx game? Then grab your crew and watch the squad from a premium suite. 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Minnesota currently on an 8-0 run, trying to seize control of this game and what has started very back and forth and close between these two teams. 2 minutes. Natasha Howard fighting Lauren Betts inside. It's going to be a 3-second violation.
1: Yeah, they are working. Mystics are working so hard to get that ball inside to Lauren Betts, and she has yet to score in this game. She's been in it for 7 minutes, but they know that that has to change if they are going to get a W here at Target Center.
0: Last year's Big Ten and Defensive Player of the Year simultaneously. Minnesota back with the basketball. Miles working through that high screen, patient as always, fading from inside the paint, just rolls off the front iron. And Miles sitting at 6 points on 3 of 7 shooting with 4 assists as McMahon has that go awry, flying in at the last moment. Minnesota able to make the difference on the fast break attempt. Miles leaving it off, exquisite basketball by the Minnesota Lynx.
1: Lynx running a clinic out there, just beautiful basketball. Nothing going right now for the Mystics. They had some open looks that they can't finish on. Can they settle in on this possession?
0: Citron fouled by another Fighting Irish alum in Kayla McBride. First team foul in the final 2 minutes.
1: And Sonia Citron, oh, this is the Lynx doing what they do best, moving up and down the court and sharing the ball. I mean, look at the movement and the pace. Everybody willing to get up and down the court together. Just really fun to watch.
0: Fast break points are 8-0 in favor of Minnesota. They've also scored 19 points in this first half off of Washington turnovers. Citron, an excellent free throw shooter, will knock them down. And Minnesota back with it. Starters on the floor for the Lynx to close out this first half. The final minutes here at Target Center. Howard facing up against Betts. Drains it.
1: It's been a good matchup for Natasha Howard.
0: Of course, we know Natasha Howard is not going to have any fear against any size of the opponent against her. This is a rookie against the player now in her 14th season, as Citron is able to sneak her wing inside. Watching Howard face different kinds of opponents with the grace that she does has been magnificent. Here's Miles turning on the Jets to the rim, just unstopped yet again.
1: Yeah, this is a pace Minnesota likes to play at when they can get those easy baskets on runouts.
0: Amor directing traffic. About a 5-second difference shot in game clock to close out this first half. Amor slices her way through, leaves it for McMahon, and she will rattle home her second three today. She's got 6 points.
1: Yeah, something you're not really expecting from her game, but boy, it's making an impact here from the Mystics.
0: Williams at the buzzer is no good, and the Lynx lead at the halftime break 42-35 here at Target Center.
1: A solid first half from Minnesota's defense, really getting in the passing lanes and looking aggressively for the turnovers.
0: Well, plenty more coming your way here from Target Center, including a feature on Natasha Howard, who we all know needs to be talked about a whole lot more. Minnesota leading 42-35 at the break. Stick with us here on Victory Plus.
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0: Styles working through that high screen, patient as always, fading from inside the paint, just rolls off the front iron, and Miles sitting at 6 points on 3 of 7, shooting with 4 assists as McMahon has that go awry, flying in at the last moment, Minnesota able to make the difference on the fast break attempt. Miles leaving it off, exquisite basketball by the Minnesota Lynx.
1: Lynx running a clinic out there, just beautiful basketball. Nothing going right now for the Mystics. They had some open looks that they can't finish on. Can they settle in on this possession?
2: Well, what else can I say about Olivia Miles except, wow. That's part of a 14-7 run there to close out the second half. Welcome back into the WNBA Tonight Studios. My name is Ben Haney, taking you through halftime here. Summing up how the first half started. Well, Minnesota started out with a pretty easy 8-0 run to start off with, including this.
0: And the rebound secured by Natasha Howard. Who else for one of the best rebounding teams in the W? And it leads to another triple. That time, Nia Coffey, who's always setting the tone for the Lynx.
1: And this is what she's been doing all season long here in Minnesota, as Minnesota's ball movement has been spectacular.
2: Yeah, Nia Coffey there putting the Lynx up early. Well, then the Mystics would then put a 7-0 run together by themselves to go down within one. But Olivia Miles and Natasha Howard had other things to say.
0: Having a huge impact on that side of the ball. So is Natasha Howard leading the fast break for the Lynx. The step through and the finish.
1: Natasha Howard just having an incredible year here for Minnesota, but I love that it's the defense that gets everybody rolling, and then she goes ahead and lays it in on the other side.
2: Yeah, Natasha Howard, Olivia Miles, they're hooking up for that score. Mystics would come back to tie the score. End of the first quarter, it was 22-22. So now, turns over the second quarter, Lynx goes back and forth to start the game. Well, late in the second quarter, both teams trading punches. And then we had a little bit of former college teammate action with Sonia Citron and Olivia Miles.
0: Indecisive, hands it off to Miles, who turns on the Jets against her former teammate and converts.
1: Well, that has to be fun. Notre Dame on Notre Dame going, attacking one and another. Pretty to watch.
2: Yeah, you heard it from Leah there. Notre Dame on Notre Dame, harkening back to the pregame show that I mentioned where Olivia Miles and Sonia Citron played together in Notre Dame. While the Lynx weren't quite done there yet, towards the end of the second quarter, Courtney Williams back to McBride, back to Courtney Williams for the layup.
0: Wilson can't find anywhere to go against Caldwell, snatching it away. Courtney Williams, a 2-on-1. Williams, McBride, back to Williams, and Minnesota feasting off their defense.
1: The Minnesota Lynx have the best defense in the WNBA, and it is on display here at Target Center.
2: Yeah, you could hear the crowd there getting going. Maya Caldwell helping out from the bench. She's had a big impact off the bench, 4 points. No rebounds, no assists, but like I mentioned, one big steal for her that led to that Williams basket. Courtney Williams is leading the way for the Minnesota Lynx. 11 points, one rebound, one assist. Natasha Howard adding another 10 points, 4 rebounds, one assist. While Olivia Miles with that 8 points, one rebound, and 5 assists on those. For the Washington Mystics, it is Sonia Citron leading the way with 9 points. She's got 0 rebounds and 1 assist. One rebound, 0 assists. Kiki Irifin with another 6 points, 2 rebounds, 2 assists, and Georgia Amor with another 2 points, 1 rebound, and 1 assist. While the Lynx are shooting only 22% from three compared to the Washington Mystics 44%, but Lynx are shooting 50% from the field, 19 of 38, while the Mystics are shooting only 12 of 27, 44%, so not too big of a difference. But still, Lynx at 50%. Points in the paint, 16 for the Mystics, 26 for the Lynx. And biggest lead for the Lynx was 10 points there, and the Mystics did have a brief lead in that second quarter by 2 points. Well, when we come back, we will catch you up with what's going on outside of we'll catch you up with what's going on in the other games of the WNBA. Two other games today. One of them's already final. One of them will start here in a couple of minutes. 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

0: Shooting for the Washington Mystics so far as Miles drops it off. She's an illusionist.
1: And I love that for McGowan. Just easy baskets to get her in the rhythm of this offense. It's so fun to have someone who can get you the ball.
2: Yeah, I think that should be Olivia Miles' new nickname, the illusionist. I know we've been looking for one. I like that one. Thanks to Sloan Martin on that call. Here at half, Lynx are up 42-35. Welcome back into the WNBA Tonight studios. Let's see what's going on around the association. Earlier today, the Las Vegas Aces played host to the Golden State Valkyrie. The Aces, via that win last game that I mentioned, will now be representing the West in the Commissioner's Cup Final. They got a 19-point lead, 92-73, over the Golden State Valkyrie this afternoon. Jackie Young with 21 points. Asia Wilson had another 19 points. Nelissa Smith, 14 points. But the Mystics, they were led by Cechi Zandelusini, who had a big game against the Lynx on Friday. She had, again, 12 points, no rebounds, and one assist. Well, coming up a little bit later on this evening, probably right around the time the Lynx game is done in 1 hour from now, head on over to ESPN. You can go watch the New York Liberty fly all the way across the country. They take on the Los Angeles Sparks. Liberty facing the Commissioner's Cup representative in the East. They face off against the Los Angeles Sparks. So you kind of have 1, 2, and 3 in the WNBA playing today. The Minnesota Lynx, Las Vegas Aces, and the New York Liberty, like I mentioned, will take on the Sparks in about an hour's time. Well, before we get you back to action, let's pause 10 seconds and allow stations to identify themselves all across the Lynx radio network.
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0: points in the paint, because these are two teams that both love to score in the paint, and they're protecting the paint just as successfully. Minnesota winning that battle by a mile right now.
1: Yeah, and this is what Minnesota prides itself on, and the Lynx have for many, many, many years, is protecting the paint, and they will give up that three-point line to protect the paint. Now, in this game, that they haven't had to do that. The Mystics have only shot 4 three-pointers in this one, but they've done a tremendous job of help. Well, as Lindsay talked about, they need to do a little bit better job, but still helping each other and protecting the paint inside.
0: That's always a theme when we talk to our assistant coaches for this team that leads the W in offensive rating, defensive rating, net rating, and scoring margin by a significant margin. It was good, but it could be better.
1: Yes, not quite good enough. I love it.
0: Never surprised to hear that reaction from our coach.

0: just incredible job right now by Minnesota coming out the third quarter with this beautiful offensive set, a backdoor cut by Kayla McBride, who can show you that she can score in so many different ways. Her off-ball movement allows her to get to the basket.
1: Kayla McBride, so incredibly valuable to this team as a leader, her scoring, her defense. You can become breathless talking about all the ways she impacts the game for the number one team in the WNBA, converts the three-point play. Minnesota now up by 10 here in the third quarter. Amore waiting for that Erie Fenn high screen, directing traffic, and Minnesota forcing Washington deep into the shot clock. Here's a backdoor cut by Onyenwede. She got burned on the other side, and this time she will finish with the whistle.
0: Yeah, and that's the way to get yourself rolling offensively. It's movement without the basketball, and that's what allowed her to get that backdoor cut. Just good communication and patience by this Mystics team and allowing that to play out.
1: Onyenwede, the most experienced member of this team. Last game, her teammate, Kiki Iriafen, had a big smile talking about her. She said she's not too cool for us. You know, she's involved in everything that we do, but how vocal she is so important for such a young team. She said, I hear her in the background every time I'm on the floor with her. Now as an assistant coach with her alma mater, as McBride can't knock it down from three.
0: Well, she has some knowledge to share with this young team, so I hope they're all listening.
1: Citron, the leading scorer for the Mystics in the first half, decides against driving against Williams. Looking backdoor, a collision. McBride again going all out, but it lands in the hands of Austin with two players down on that possession.
0: Wow, that looked like a serious collision, and it took everyone a second to get up, but the play went on.
1: Miles muscling her way up, showing off the flex to the crowd as well. But Washington looks to respond in a blur, and free throws coming up here for Erie Fenn.
0: And it looks like the Mystics here at the start of this third quarter are starting to play a little bit faster. But here's the collision that we were referring to. And that looked like it hurt. Both players down for a few seconds there as the play went on, and both of them up now fine.
1: Erie Fenn at the free throw line for this Washington team that leads the W in free throw rate, fouls drawn, free throw attempts per game, all number one. Now trailing by seven. Minnesota back with it. Still all starters on the floor. Three of them in double figures. Howard, Williams, and Miles. Is that shot on the way? No good. And a quick one and done by Washington. Amore, the hesitation in the attack. That's the growing confidence by the rookie point guard.
0: Yeah, she's really done some nice things in this game. She has the ball in her hands a lot of the time, doing a nice job of directing traffic, and they're getting to the rim.
1: 4 points, three assists as Miles is fouled by her former teammate in Citron. Those two playing several years in South Bend.
0: And sometimes you got a double team on you, and it's just a good read, a quick first step to get to the basket, and a nice easy lay-in.
1: Started the season with poor shooting compared to what we saw over her lengthy college career. Miles sending it back to Coffey, under 10 to shoot for Minnesota's offense. The safety valve is Natasha Howard. Howard backing down, fading, and hitting for two.
0: We're going to need some extra help on Natasha Howard in closing out quicker on her, because she's had her way today.
1: Leading scorer in this game at 12 points. Zoe's reliable. Makes things tough there for Austin. Nearly saved it from going out of bounds. It will stay Washington possession.
0: Shakira Austin had a nice move to the basket, some spin moves, but it's just not enough. And then Howard just showing what she can do. Nice little fadeaway gets her space that allows her to knock down the shot.
1: Amore gets it in for the Mystics. McBride preventing Citron from even getting free on the opposite side as Austin uses every bit of her length and can't convert again. Miles and the

0: Open floor, zooms past Amor, but can't finish. Great look for Citron. Can't knock it down. Eerie of Fenn working the glass, just ripped that out of the air.
1: And that's exactly what the Mystics needed right there. And Citron gets a good look from the three-point line, but her teammate bails her out with the rebound.
0: Pick and roll. There's Howard, who's stuck on the floor. It's going to be a jump ball between her and Shakira Austin. Howard helped to her feet, leading all scorers today. 6 of 9 shooting from the floor as well. 4 rebounds, 3 steals, a couple of assists. She'll jump it up here with Austin. ...49-45, Minnesota still on top. Led by as many as 10 points here in the third quarter, but Washington has been able to chip away. Coach Reeve talked about it before the game. This team doesn't have long-term memory when it comes to those mistakes. Citron, again, eating into this deficit back to a two-point game.
1: Yeah, Citron finding ways to score on this very good Lynx defense, is able to get to her spots and show she has a mid-range game.
0: 12-4 run for Washington. They can add to that here, but Dugalich taps it right to Coffey, who's fouled. Dugalich is slow to get up to her feet. Try to make that effort play. Didn't go her way.
1: Sonia Citron, in her sophomore season in the W, has been good. 3 Lynx players collapsing in on her. She's still able to score. And there's the hustle. I mean, this is a game where you're taking hits. We've seen it on both sides of the ball for both teams. It is a physical battle.
0: I think that last game against Golden State really prepared Minnesota come back here and play against a really athletic and physical Washington team. You heard it from Lindsey Whalen about the attributes of the squad. Coffey, a great look. Multiple shots of just halfway down and out. There's some chirping going on down here. McMahon, who is a fiery player, we know that from her college days, had something to say alongside Natasha Howard. McMahon held back from her teammates. Coach Reeve also frustrated with what she's seeing on the floor.
1: Uh-oh, someone's going to get teed up here shortly. They're warning Coach Reeve to step off the court.
0: Coach Reeve clearly taking issue. More scenarios that have reached clearly a boiling point here midway through the third quarter. Coach Reeves receiving a technical. Crowd has her side in that one.
1: So here's how the whole thing played out.
0: It's McMahon and Howard who are battling underneath the rim. They got tied up.
1: Yep, arms get locked in together, and it looks like a little back and forth. Natasha Howard maybe started it because she had her arm locked down. She let her know about it. And Coach Reeve came out and stuck up for her vet player that is having an outstanding season here in Minnesota.
0: There's McMahon in her rookie season. It's Natasha Howard, really throughout her career, was led. Her game do the talking. This last play is under review. It would appear for a potential upgrade. Does that seem right? Could this be a necessary contact?
1: Well, let's see. The two arms got tied up together. Now, the crowd is just seeing it as they're playing it on the big screen here at Target Center. The crowd doesn't like what they see, of course. See if we can... The arms definitely get locked. And Natasha Howard kind of gets pulled with her arm being locked in, which is why I think she was frustrated, right? There. So there's the tie-up, both arms locked in, and then that's excessive, the way that she pulled away from Natasha Howard.
0: 49-47 is Minnesota's lead with 5:42 to go in the third quarter. A pause here to review this play. We were just talking, Lee, about how the physicality really had tangibly increased between these two teams. And if you watched McMahon for any part of her college career at Ohio State or wrapping it up at Ole Miss, she's certainly a firecracker. Definitely got tangled up there with Natasha Howard. I'll take a look ahead at our upcoming schedule brought to you by Rudy Luther Toyota. These two teams are going to be matching up yet again. Coach Reeve even said, when you play a team back-to-back, you kind of get that playoff flavor. The first game, not so much. You're really just going out and trying to execute, but it's a little bit different once you meet up again. And both teams getting home games.
1: Yes, and I think after this game, regardless, whoever wins this one, you're going to be ready to come back and think about what happened, how did you lose it, and also thinking about the physicality that happened in this game. I think for both teams, there's been a lot of collisions on the court. There's been a lot of up and down. I think that we've seen some really good basketball as well. It's a tight game right now. And both teams looking to pick up a win at a kind of critical point for both of them is...
0: Coach Reeve was teed up in this span. It was Natasha Howard and Cody McMahon getting tangled up, trying to box each other out, going for a rebound. And then...
2: After a double foul has been assessed on Natasha Howard and Cody McMahon.
0: So it is going to be a double foul called on both Natasha Howard and Cody McMahon, plus the technical that was called on Cheryl Reeve. So basically assessing equal culpability on that play.
1: Yep, okay. I can take that. I think that's a fair assessment.
0: It is Amor on the technical free throw. McMahon and Howard sticking in the game right now. And it's Washington basketball, just a one-point game. Minnesota had increased its lead to 10, but Washington has assuredly chipped away in a tough road environment. It's still a 13-4 run for the Mystics. Austin throws it inside on Onyenwede. A tough shot forced inside, but another whistle you can barely hear above the din of the crowd.
1: Onyenwede, again, trying to assert herself as we thought she would in the offense here in the second half.
0: That is now four fouls on Nia Coffey. Minnesota's calling a timeout here with another whistle on the floor. 49-48 is Minnesota's lead in a chipping one in Minneapolis.
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0: here at Target Center. Washington has made it a one-point game, but Minnesota bringing a review on this recent play, whistled the fourth personal on Nia Coffey.
1: Nia Coffey going up to block the shot, and, you know, we'll see it a couple of times here. Doesn't look like much if she got her. It just doesn't look like a foul right there. And that's a big one for Minnesota because that will be Coffey's fourth foul. And we got 5:30 left in the third quarter, so there's a lot of time in this game, and they need the play of Nia Coffey for everything that she brings.
0: For such a dynamic front court group where Minnesota's already shorthanded, you see Dorka Juhas and Nafisa Collier in street clothes watching on. So it's been a tough battle for Natasha Howard and Nia Coffey. Need both of their presences on the floor as we head down the stretch in what's been a very closely contested game.
1: And things have definitely kicked up here in the second half of this ball game. It was rolling a little smoother, although a physical game, both teams looking to battle in the paint here. The third quarter definitely got a lot more chippy and more physical.
0: Well, originally whistled the fourth personal foul on Nia Coffey. So hopefully we'll have a conclusion soon.

0: We've got multiple reviews here in this third quarter.
1: Crowd at Target Center asking the question, what's going on?
0: Is it the go-to song?
1: Yes.
0: You know, we love a 90s one-hit wonder,
1: exactly.
0: And why not make it fun when we just want to get back to basketball?
1: Looks like we're getting closer.
0: So the challenge unsuccessful for the Lynx. The call is going to sting the fourth personal on Nia Coffee. So she has exited the game. And Olakosu is checking in. She's only played 2 minutes in this contest so far. And she has a tough task ahead of her.
1: And Olakosu, though, has been playing some really good basketball. Coach Reed with some very nice remarks about her before the game.
0: She has been playing upwards of 20 minutes per game the last stretch. For the Minnesota Lynx, Coach Reed praising her aggression, her physicality, her speed, her shot blocking. And they're going to need that combination against a dynamic front court of Washington. Let's see if Minnesota can establish a rhythm here with a choppy third quarter under their belts. Now approaching the midway point of the third quarter, Miles is going to reset before she takes off, accelerates for the lay-in.
1: Her first step is so quick. Once she gets ahead of the defense, you can't catch up to her.
0: She doesn't need much time to process. She is ready to go. That IQ, outstanding by Olivia Miles. The best rookie in the WNBA, one of the best in the league already. Five to shoot. Dugalich launches a three. Poked out of bounds, and it will be Minnesota basketball. To 49 is Minnesota's lead. Williams dropping it off to Howard. And now Miles again is going to have to reestablish this offense until she sees a seam open up in front of her.
1: So good playing off of the screen because she doesn't need very much space. And she rolls right off of it and gets the advantage to get to the basket.
0: That's back-to-back possessions, Leo, where the defense has just parted for her as Citron with the tough finish.
1: Sonia Citron is going to figure out ways to score and get into the paint here.
0: Miles left open for three. Yes!
1: A miscommunication by the Washington Mystics, and they have to pay for it. Olivia Miles knocks it down.
0: 17 points, 5 assists today for Olivia Miles. 7 of 12 shooting, and her bounce back from a career-low performance in her very early career. McMahon will spin, leaves it short, long rebound up for grabs. And it'll be Austin scoring off the feed from Dugalich.
1: And that's what the Mystics haven't figured out how to do enough, is get that ball inside to Shakira Austin. And that way, she has had to really work for her points in this one.
0: Washington having trouble stopping this pick and roll and allowing Miles to get downhill. She gives it off this time. Williams almost loses it. Now 5 to shoot for Minnesota. Williams drops it into Howard, and it will be a Minnesota turnover. That's just number 7 at this point.
1: The length of Shakira Austin disrupting the ball down low.
0: Playing a big cushion on Amor, decides not to take it as Austin streaks her way in, and Howard says, I'll take that. Miles now surveying, guarded by her former teammate at Notre Dame. Dropping it down low, unstoppable offense by the W's best rookie.
1: The pick and roll is the perfect game for Olivia Miles. Boy, does she thrive in that action.
0: 6 assists for Olivia Miles to go along with her 17 points. Citron lets it fly. Miles has been in attack mode, feasting on this Mystics defense, looking for another assist, but Howard is behind the backboard there. They'll get another chance.
1: The Mystics think that they kicked the ball, and they're hoping to get a call. And look at Olivia Miles doing what she does best. She's dropping three-pointers and getting the ball to her teammates. It is amazing what that rookie has been able to do this season.
0: Having a chat with Coach Reeve. 58-53 is Minnesota's lead. 2:10 to go in the third quarter. And Minnesota has been trying to create more distance in this third quarter. This play under review, looking at possession.
1: The Washington Mystics believe that it was kicked out of bounds.
0: Originally was Minnesota basketball.
1: Oh, maybe it was off the foot of Olivia Miles. So interesting. Now everyone gets a different angle of these things. So now, did her hand touch it again? Doesn't look like this one's going to take too long to figure out.
0: So this is Washington bringing the challenge. Was it touched by a Mystic? That will be a successful challenge for Sidney Johnson and the Washington Mystics. It went off of the foot of Olivia Miles, and it's Mystics basketball. Washington's been a feisty team to face. Three wins their last four games. Those wins by a total of 11 points combined. Making things tough here, Minnesota, for Minnesota to try and get any kind of distance. The Lynx now bringing some full court pressure. Amor running the show for the Mystics. 5 points, four assists for her tonight. Looking backdoor, Citron. She's going to the free throw line.
1: And again, for Sonia Citron, it's all about her movement without the basketball. That's what allows her to get loose and for her to get to the basket. In this last play, she does such a good job cutting quickly.
0: Citron today, 13 points. Otherwise, hasn't really filled the stat sheet. 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Off the miss, it'll stay Washington basketball. Under 10 to shoot as Erie Fenn faces up against Kosu. McMahon left open. She has 2 threes today. Now 2 to shoot for the Mystics. Citron, too strong.
1: Great help defense right there by the Minnesota Lynx. Coming in to tag that roller. They just can't get the ball inside.
0: Miles dropping it off for Howard. Not that time against Betts, new into the game. Citron off a curl. She's attacking. Erie Fenn right there, but the loose ball comes away to Miles. Sees an advantage. Directing traffic to Kosu, who slices across the lane, and a whistle will go on Washington.
1: Sonia Citron finds herself chasing Olivia Miles through that whole offensive possession, and Olivia Miles is just running the show. She is so hard to defend.
0: You can see Miles where she was stuck back to the basket, literally pointed to Kosu. Hey, come over here.
1: Yes.
0: Cut around, and it works to fruition. Minnesota is now just 4-4 shooting from the free throw line. Washington, 12 of 16. That is quadruple the amount of free throws. And we know Minnesota has not depended on getting to the free throw line this season. Direct opposite to the identity of the Mystics. First in fouls drawn, first in free throw rate and attempts in the W this season, but notable disparity there at this point in the game. under a minute to play before the fourth quarter here at Target Center. Erie Fenn working a two-player game with Amore. She forces the issue along the baseline, and Minnesota not giving her any kind of options. Caldwell coming up with the steal and is fouled.
1: The defense is relentless right now. I mean, Washington cannot find an opening.
0: So with that whistle, McBride here at the free throw line. A transition take foul. And of course you have Kayla McBride. It's one of her favorite things to do. Take those free throws, especially here to close out the third quarter, making it a two-possession game.
1: Kayla McBride is the pro's pro, so good at every aspect of the game, has put the work in across the board.
0: Even a couple games ago back in this building against Portland, she took a shot, was slow to get up. She said, I was not missing those free throws. Courtney Williams leaves it short, gobbled up by Dugalich on the glass. McMahon trying to get free against Caldwell. It goes right into the chest of Howard.
1: And that's where I think McMahon is at her best, playing a little bit of bully ball, using her size and strength to get inside.
0: And that's exactly how she played in the college game as well. In fact, teams started to pick up on it. She was drawing a lot of offensive fouls her sophomore junior season at Ohio State. Had to readjust her game, but it's working now in the W because of how strong she is.
1: Yeah, it really is. And being able to score through contact is critical in the W, and she has figured it out.
0: to 56 is Minnesota's lead. Less than a second difference. Shot and game clock to close the third. McBride turns the corner, extends the finger laying is no good. Now 3 seconds to go for Citron. Up ahead to McMahon, who lets it fly. Hits iron, but that is how the third quarter will end. 60-56 is the narrow lead for the Minnesota Lynx, trying to pull out back-to-back close game victories. First on the road, now back at home. But Olivia Miles has been having her way, carving up the defense of the Mystics.
2: Courtney Williams. First question is, when did you first realize you might be able to play basketball professionally?
3: I probably realized I could play basketball professionally my junior year of college. They start throwing out some mock drafts, and my name just so happened to be on there. My coach told me, he was like, man, you might have a chance. So I was like, all right, let's get it popping. So that's when I realized, my junior year. Who was the most competitive on the team? Me, for sure. I think I'm definitely the most competitive. Who was the first person you called with good news? So I got my mama got a Droid, so we got to call her on Facebook because we can't all FaceTime. So I have a group chat, my mom's, my sister, and my pops. When I get good news, I call the Facebook group chat so we all can see each other. We be on Facebook to talk to mom. She will not get rid of that Droid. Okay, boom. If you could eat one thing for the rest of your life, what would you choose? I would choose watermelon. It would be watermelon for sure. I could eat watermelon anytime, any day. It don't matter. Love me some watermelon. Okay. Boom. What's one thing you're not good at that you wish you were good at? Easy answer, cooking. If I could cook, it'd be over. I wish I could cook.
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0: The Minnesota Lynx led by 10 points in the third quarter, but Washington has been tough to put away. Olivia Miles, 9 of her 17 points came in that third frame.
1: She's been doing a little bit of everything, and it's been a joy to watch. She can get to the basket. She can have the no-look passes, making sure everyone's involved. And don't forget, she has a beautiful jump shot as well.
0: 8 for 13 shooting. I think everyone was interested, Leah, to see how she would respond after that performance against Golden State, where she was blitzed relentlessly. 7 points, 1 of 10 shooting. But Coach Reeves said this was the perfect opportunity for her. She needed this. This is a growth point for a young player in Olivia Miles.
1: Yeah, and that's exactly right. Is she needs to be challenged, and she was challenged in that game. And she is back better than ever now.
0: She filled the stat sheet, had the game-sealing block as well. And I think her teammates learned a lot about Olivia Miles as well, too. Coach Reeves says, in those tough moments, you learn what kind of teammate you are when you're frustrated, when you could quit. But she did the exact opposite, and look how she's flourishing in this game right after.
1: Yeah, it really does matter because it makes such a big difference. I mean, we all know that the ball's not going to go in the basket all of the time, especially for a point guard who's directing traffic. And so can you still be part of the game defensively, blocking shots? Yes, she did all of those things.
0: Miles was forcing Amore to go to the left. Now they work it through Betts, back in the hands of Amore, now guarded by McBride. Citron with the step back. Wow. 17 points for Sonia Citron. Miles weaves her way past Betts, and Betts will be whistled for the foul. Miles had no fear on that drive.
1: Yeah, Lauren Betts is kind of yet to assert herself in this game here and really have an impact on it. And those are the things that she wants to be able to do at 6'7", to block the shots, to protect the lane, and to score inside. And she just hasn't been able to do that here tonight. But here's Olivia attacking.
0: Sydney Johnson is bringing a challenge here. We'll sort it out, get another look when we come back. Just a one-point lead for the Minnesota Lynx in the fourth at home.
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0: 60-59 is Minnesota's lead, but this last call going in their favor. Olivia Miles driving, but a challenge unsuccessful. Washington thought it was a block on Lauren Betts. She appeared to get that off arm.
1: I think that's what they ended up calling.
0: So free throws coming up here for Olivia Miles. It was interesting hearing Coach Reeve ask before the game about Miles and her signature kind of serve that layup on a platter, one arm that she goes in with all the time. And she said, that's just kind of the way she's wired. It's the way that she is. And you just go with it because she's having success.
1: Yeah, I agree. And give her some points for the style points. Yeah.
0: Not that I'm sure that's the most important ingredient, but
1: but I like it.
0: It sure works. Amor gets free around a screen. Miles there with the help defense, but Amor puts it down.
1: Amor has been steady in this game, figuring out how to impact it.
0: 7 points, five assists for the rookie point guard in a battle of rookie point guards here. Washington's won three of their last four. Minnesota with three straight victories under their belt. Here's Miles turning a corner, leaves it for Howard against the 6'7 Betts, and they're going to call it travel.
1: And that's a defensive stop that the Washington Mystics should kind of lean into here in the fourth quarter. If they can slow down Howard in the paint, and Lauren Betts is, you know, kind of walled up on her, trying to slow her down.
0: Betts was a two-time Big Ten Defensive Player of the Year, including last year, where she also won Player of the Year overall, the only player in conference history to do so. So she feels confident on that side of the ball. Still a one-point lead for Minnesota, 62-61. It'll be McMahon to bring it in for Washington. He's been shooting over 45% for much of this game. Amor, he's got nowhere to go. Niakoffi with the deflection. It will stay Washington ball, and McMahon finds another rookie underneath and Betts for an easy two.
1: Yeah, smart move by Lauren Betts. She just stayed back and hovered around as everyone else pulled out around the perimeter.
0: That is Washington's first lead since it was 24-22, as there's a whistle over on this side. That'll be on McMahon.
1: And it was a little bit of contact right here. Oof, we've seen a lot of that in this game. Bodies flying.
0: Well, it was those two players. Had to briefly be separated. That's there was some feistiness between the two trying to battle for a rebound. Coach Reeve was given a technical over that span, and both were given their own fouls. McBride drains it, and she's feeling it in front of the home crowd.
1: Yeah, I love that. When Kayla McBride gets hyped up, there's usually a switch in intensity for the Minnesota Lynx.
0: Deep into the shot clock for the Mystics. Poked away by Coffey, relentless wherever she's defending on the court. Dugalich has to extend, nowhere close, and Minnesota with a defensive stand.
1: The crowd here at Target Center loves it. Minnesota locks down on the defensive side of the ball. And there's Kayla McBride getting a big three-point shot, and look at the energy that she brings.
0: Eight points for McBride. Now swapping the lead back and forth. And the officials convening for a discussion, but not allowing the players to go back to their respective huddles. So McBride's shot was called a two, potentially looking at if this was actually a three. Well, that was briefly done. We're right back to it. McBride still sitting at 8 points as that's poked away. And McMahon will bring it up. Citron has it blocked by Coffey. McMahon now for three. She drains it. And for McMahon, she's 3 for 3 from beyond the arc.
1: And we haven't seen a lot of that in this game where Minnesota's late on their rotation and McMahon really taking advantage.
0: Streaking to the rim is Howard. No stopping that momentum from the Vets.
1: Yeah, she's going to continue to score in the paint. They haven't figured out an answer on how to slow her down.
0: A foul is going to go on Maya Caldwell. That is her second. She's going to check out for Courtney Williams.
1: You can see the contact right here on Caldwell that has her leaving the game to go sit down.
0: Amore tries to get downhill, sees Natasha Howard, decides against it. Austin will kick it out. Amore sets her feet. And the rebound snare by Howard, 16 points, 5 rebounds, 4 steals, and a couple assists for Natasha Howard. Here's Williams rattling home the mid-range. '68-'66 is Minnesota's lead. And a whistle away from the ball is going to go on McBride, trying to prevent Citron from cutting through.
1: And Courtney Williams finding ways to come off screens and knock down big shots.
0: Williams today with 19 points on 8 of 13 shooting, 6 assists, 4 rebounds. There have been outstanding performances up and down for the Minnesota Lynx, who are shooting also 50% in this game. Iria Fent darting along the baseline will finish the contact.
1: It's a really solid move by Iria Fent, who responds to Nia Coffey coming out to, I think she was thinking she was going to be able to steal the pass, so Nia Coffey overshoots, which allows her to attack the basket, go inside, and get fouled by Olivia Miles.
0: Iria Fent with a three-point play opportunity, playing with 4 personals, 9 points, and 6 rebounds. Actually make that now 12 points with the free throw, and converting the three-point play, the Mystics take back the lead, 69-68, approaching the midway point of this fourth quarter. Coffey will fire, and McMahon with the rebound. McMahon pushing the pace for the Mystics, playing heavy minutes today off the bench for Washington, able to get past her defender and to the free throw line.
1: The Mystics doing what they do best right now is be playing physical basketball and getting to the free throw line. They have done that quite a bit in this tilt.
0: Minnesota has attempted 8 free throws, 17 attempts for the Mystics. I'm going to step aside for a moment. A tight one here. You won't want to go anywhere. 69-68. Washington.

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1: Congratulations, New York. 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Enjoy the crown. 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

0: 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We buy cars. Tied up at 69. The officials reviewed a recent bucket by Kalen McBride. It was originally called a 2, but they went back to the video. It is a 3 as McMahon will have 2 free throws here for the Mystics. And interesting to point out, Leah, when you look at this tie game, Minnesota had a 10-point lead at the start of the third quarter. Minnesota in the first half had 19 points off turnover, just 3 in the second half. Same for fast break points. They were 8-0 in the first half. They have 0 fast break points in the second. Washington has made adjustments.
1: Yes, and the defensive intensity from the Minnesota Lynx has gone down from the first half to the second half, and the Mystics have figured out also how to score in the paint. So both teams doing, you know, an equal job there now.
0: This is a Mystics team coming off a win at the New York Liberty, 86-83, ending the Liberty's 8-game win streak. There were 12 lead changes, 19 ties. Coach Johnson said it was a huge sign of our growth, how we applied things we learned. We knew the scouting report in key moments. This is a young group that is really starting to come together at this point in the season and making it tough for Minnesota. They lead by 1. Now 5 minutes to go. Miles, guarded by Onyewede, most experienced member of this team, will go with the step back that just grazes iron. So the Mystics will tank back over.
1: A good defensive stop right there by the Washington Mystics, and they will look to see if they can get back down court. One thing about this team is they don't shoot a lot of three-pointers, but oddly enough, McMahon has been the player tonight.
0: They've hit 6 of them. They normally only knock down 5.5 per game. That's second to last in the WNBA. They can also do this. Kiki Iriafen can't convert at the rim. Coffey is able to take it. McBride saves that from going out of bounds. That could have been a Minnesota turnover, allowing Miles to attack the rim. There's no answer for Olivia Miles.
1: She does it with style, her ability to tack the basket and get herself to the free throw line. And then have some fun with the crowd. Just look at her using her body, her off arm, to help guide her to the rim.
0: Minnesota leading 71-70 with this three-point play opportunity coming up for Olivia Miles as we take a look at tonight's play of the game brought to you by Culver's. Welcome to Delicious.
1: Well, the backcourt of this Minnesota Lynx team is having a night here tonight, and Courtney Williams has been a big part of it, getting some defense to offense and finishing it off at the rim. Courtney Williams with 13 points in tonight's tilt.
0: Sidney Johnson called Olivia Miles brilliant. We've talked about this, that Coach Reeves said after that game when Miles shot 1-for-10, had 7 points, her only game this season under 12 points on the year, that she could have been frustrated, that she could have quit. Instead, she turned it into fuel as Minnesota picked up in its toughest victory of the season. Coach Reeves said, that was my favorite game of the year. She is head and shoulders above the rest of the rookie class as now one of the best players in the W, period. Not just as a rookie. And she steps up with an opportunity here at the free throw line. The motor is relentless, the IQ undeniable, and she is authoring one of the special seasons we have seen in recent memory.
1: She has put the league on notice, and everybody now is scouting for her, running blitzes at her. She is the player to slow down.
0: And she does convert on the three-point play. Olivia Miles, 22 points. What a bounce back for the rookie who is learning every game that she plays, that welcomes the feedback. She wants things to be tough. She's going to learn how to be better. Onyewede tries to muscle it up and in, and taken away by Miles, who sees an opportunity in the open court. Williams thought about it in rhythm. Now in the hands of Miles, who takes off and has that ripped away by Iriafen.
1: Iriafen just stole that ball from Olivia Miles. She wants it back so she can score on the other end.
0: And she has the mismatch with Miles guarding her in the paint. Austin trying to feed it inside. Iriafen gets hit hard, and the defense making itself known by Miles. She says, you can't bully me here.
1: Some barking going on back and forth. It's the young ones. Look at the defense. Straight up and down, letting her know about it.
2: Everybody!
0: There was a snarl on her face. That's how badly Olivia Miles wants to win this game for the Lynx. They've won three straight, and the defense again apparent.
1: Intensity kicking up here at Target Center with 3:44 left on the clock.
0: 3:40 to go here at Target Center. Minnesota leading by two. Miles, the hesitation. Howard attacks right at Iriafen. Can't finish right at the rim, but a second opportunity for the Lynx offense.